Oh, kia ora koutou. That was St. Joseph's Māori Girls College with Te Okinga Mai, which was written and arranged for the exhibition of Te Māori exhibition that went up in Chicago, I think in the 80s. Beautiful song. Before that we heard Hōmai o Ringa by Hirini Melvin and Richard Nuns. Welcome to the show. Tēnei te mihi, tēnō nui kia koutou. E runga ana nei ki te reo irirangi o Paikakariki. I tēnei rā, rutakau mā toru, o te marama te here turi kōka. Nā reira, nau mai hara mai, whakatau mai, tēnā koutou. Welcome to the show, to Te Pai for Sunday, the 23rd of August, 26. You're listening to Paikakariki FM on 88.2. Of course, if you didn't know that, you wouldn't be listening. On the show, we're going to have a bit more kapahaka later. I actually talked to some of the boys while we were practicing haka the other day out on the playground. They're really funny. But anyway, so I'll play that later. We also have a waiata from a group from Porirua. I just happened to see them performing, pulled the phone out, recorded it, and they're just really amazing, so I'll talk about that later. And also coming up later in the show, I talked to Solly, Amory and Jackson from the band Raffler, who played at St. Peter's last month. They were amazing. They came down to the studio because they needed to borrow an amp for the gig. So I quickly grabbed a quick interview with them. So that's coming up later on the show. In the meantime, here's another track by Hirini Melvin, Richard Nuns, and it's a remix by Chris McRae.

Now that was Emma Pucky with a track called System Virtue. This next song is going out to Ruby and the Kapa Haka o Pakakariki School, because they do this song. Not quite like this.

That was Marcus Tu Wairua in Islands with Ngā Waka Ēnei. So, as I mentioned before, I managed to talk to some of the kids, some of the boys while we're outside doing our kapa haka rehearsals, just to see what they think. They're really funny. So here's what I managed to grab with my phone. It's Kenzo, Agnes, Angus, Felix, Leon, and Nettie.

0: I'm so hyper practice. What does doing the haka make you feel like?
1: Okay, I just have to fix this technical problem up and we'll be back real soon.

0: How are you today?
1: Good.
0: So we're just doing kapa haka and we've just been going through some haka practice. What does doing the haka make you feel like?
2: Excited.
3: You release a lot of energy, you know? Like, not like good, like, no, you get to scream a lot.
2: Yeah,
4: I like it.
2: It's like stress reliever.
4: Yeah, stress reliever.
2: Yeah, it's quite fun to do it with all your friends and stuff. You can like scream as loud as you can sometimes, so that's fun.
4: I have nothing to say.
0: What about when you're performing on stage, say at Takari or Teata? Do you get nervous?
4: Yeah, I get nervous.
2: Every time, even though it's like three times.
3: Like really nervous because there's so many people.
5: I haven't actually performed there or doing it, but like I reckon nervous.
2: Yeah, no, but when you get on there, you're like, you just forget about everything. You just look at the back.
6: You just have to. It's like,
2: you like, it's adrenaline. You get like an adrenaline rush of it.
7: Especially if you're doing, you move up and do the haka in front of everybody.
4: I just
7: look at the back.
4: That's scary.
0: So when you perform and you finish and people are clapping and all that, how does that make you feel?
2: Very happy because either I did well or moderate. We did well, moderate.
6: It's because good because you it's done, so it's not scary anymore. And then
2: don't have to worry about it anymore.
4: Yeah.
0: And when you go to college, do you think you'll keep it up?
6: Maybe. I don't know.
3: Yeah, maybe.
4: I'm not gonna do copies in college.
2: Yeah, because apparently it's way too stressful.
4: Yeah.
0: Do you think kapa haka and doing haka is good for you?
2: Yes,
4: 100%.
3: Yeah.
2: Just fitness while you're having fun.
6: Yeah. If I don't do it,
2: I just become like, I don't like it. I like doing it every Thursday. It's so fun.
5: I don't do it, I think I will probably kick myself for it.
0: Oh, good on you. Thank you, boys. Okay, we'll go back.

Awesome. Yeah, that's two groups were joined together for this performance at Takapuaia Marae a couple of weeks ago. Their kaiwhakaako was Ihai Ropata. I'm sure he's involved in a few other groups as well. But they just blew everybody away. I just managed to get my phone out in time to record them. So the two groups, Te Kahui Karatea and Te Kapahaka o Ngati Toa, who recently competed in the Matatini competitions down here, down in Puneke. Really amazing. I'm just, next time, I'm going to take some recording equipment with me. Yeah, and before that, there was the interview with the boys from Kapahaka at the school. They're hilarious, honestly. It's a real joy going down to help out Whaeraima and Whaeraima Ma with the Kapahaka every week. It's one of my highlights. I'm going to come up with the community notices real soon. Firstly, I'll just start a track with by Rian Sheehan that features Anika Moore and Kirsten Johnson, and then I'll do the community notices. Mauri ora.

Yeah, I'm not playing any stings today. But so have some community notices here on Paikakariki FM. So if you're lucky, you've got tickets to the Zimmermans, which are playing over at St. Peter's Hall in probably about half an hour or an hour or so. That's today on the 23rd. So, damn, I wish we could be going to that. Speakeasy on the 26th of August, every Wednesday morning, is a speakeasy group meet, telling stories from their lives and on the tricky act of impromptu speaking. 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Therapeutic somatic yoga with Adi Atma on Wednesdays, 9:30 till 11 at St. Peter's. The Paikakariki Table Tennis Club Association. Sometimes, what does this say? No, I'm not even going to read that. Okay, the 27th, I think that is every Thursday, down at the Memorial Hall. There's Tai Chi at the Memorial Hall, 28th of August, 9:30 till 11 a.m. And that's 98 The Parade, Paikakariki, of course, you all know that. Craig Adams, Get Your Country On, is playing at St. Peter's on the 28th of August, 7:30 till 9:30. The Paikakariki Tool Library operates at the Scout Hall, Campbell Park, and they are open from 10 till 12, it seems, every Saturday, so 28th of August. Check it out, yeah, there's a whole lot of good stuff you can tutu with down there. Take away, you have to take it back, but, you know. And then, of course, Kaya has her Kanikani Rata Puata Sunday morning dance at St. Peter's from 10 till 11:30. First of September, there's Chair Yoga with Adi Atma on Tuesdays, St. Peter's Hall, 11 till 12. And Digital Seniors is 12:30 to 2:30, 1st of September, 12:30 till 2:30, like I said, at the Paikakariki Bowling Club. I'll see if there's any more here. Yeah, this is the first time I've done Te Pai, and yeah, it's... it's not that smooth running. Okay, now those are the community notices. Coming up a bit later in the show, pretty soon, is the interview with Raflo, Solomon Amory and Jackson, their drummer. But here's a track of theirs that I found on... it's called War Within.

0: My name's Jackson. I'm the drummer for Raffler. And here beside me is Sol.
1: Yeah, Solomon. I play trumpet and stuff.
2: It's pretty exciting. I think the gig is probably sold out by now.
1: Is that right?
2: What's it like coming back home, mate? Like to gig here?
1: It's been really cool. I think since the beginning, a bit more than a year ago, I got involved with the group. And since the beginning, like not just my parents, but like acquaintances, family, friends, a lot of people have been asking me to come back here, like bring it back. When are you playing Pycock? When are you playing Pycock? It's always a question. And it's finally happening. It's great. Yeah. And yeah, it's proven so popular that we might just have to do it again. It's going to be sad to turn people away at the door. So yeah.
2: Definitely. And are you Wellington based, mate?
0: I'm actually from Hamilton originally, awesome. Yeah. So it's really cool to come out here and to see where, you know, a lot of them grew up, where they're from, you know, where they whakapapa back to. It's really nice to see, you know, their roots and how excited they get to come and play at home. And it'll be really cool to see their friends and their family to come together and support them. So I'm really excited as well.

0: St. Peter's is pretty well known for going off.
1: It's where I learned to dance. It's where I started to see a lot of really cool music as a kid. It's just fantastic, the talent that comes through there, the talent that's like bred there through the bands in the village. It's really, really cool to see you guys playing, obviously. It's always been a highlight. Yeah.

0: me a little bit about the style of music that you play.
1: We play what we like to call swamp funk. It's a reggae funk rock, a lot of ska, a lot of really deep dub, and it's just a massive mixture of all of that with a bit of jungle thrown in just for some excitement. It's a real good mix of everything that we all love as a band just brought into one.
0: So when someone says to you, oh, what kind of music do you play? What's
2: that's a tricky one.
1: Yeah, I say reggae, funk rock, ska, jungle.
0: Who are the songwriters? Like, do you all trip into songwriting? And
3: Yeah. We all write our own parts.
1: I think James, our keyboard player, and Flynn, a lot of the times come up with a riff or some kind of chord progression and bring it to the band, and then we... You know, we kind of riff off that. I'll play some drum beat to it, and then Sol will put a horn line over it. Then we'll give it to Bella so she can, you know, create the lyrics behind it. Or sometimes we come up with our tunes in a jam. I'll just start playing a different drum beat, maybe something that I've heard recently that I like, and then, you know, the boys will jump on, and then something cool will start happening. Then we'll get to the end of the jam and go, who recorded that? No one recorded that. How did we play it? How do we remember it? And then it's the issue of trying to remember what we played, because we ended up spending half an hour just jamming out a nice tune. So, yeah.
0: Yeah, no, my memory is pretty short, but I always know if I forget a riff, it's there somewhere.
1: Yeah.
0: And next time it comes out, it might be slightly different. Or
3: yeah, absolutely. Or every show is different, honestly. Yeah. Even the same songs, we've sort of come to them, come to the point with them where we don't like them anymore. Instead of writing a new song sometimes, we'll just keep it the same song, but totally switch it up, change the feel of it completely. I remember coming into a rehearsal one time and it's like, oh, let's jam this tune. And they just started playing like a song I'd never heard before. It's
1: like,
3: yeah.
1: This is what the tune has become.
3: it's unique every time. Yeah.
0: We're going to see you on your unicycle playing the trumpet.
3: Not tonight, unfortunately. No. I haven't found a stage. I guess you could probably do it on the Pycock stage, but it's not quite. I'll do a bit of something, maybe. There'll be a bit of a surprise on stage.
0: Oh,
3: but
0: awesome.
3: No unicycles. Yeah.
0: What's it all about tonight?
3: Tonight, well, it's about bringing it home, really. It's about, like, celebrating Paikikariki for these people here. It's really, really special for us. But we are also celebrating the release of a live EP that we put out this morning. So it's available now on all streaming platforms, wherever you find your music. Yeah. Buy it on Bandcamp if you're feeling generous.
1: Titled Return of the Skank, the same as the gig, as our most recent gig that we've played, features five tracks. Features five of our tracks cut straight from the live mix from the show, so yeah, you get all the little mistakes and everything that just makes it so much better.
3: Yeah, absolutely.
0: Have you jammed with Nigel on them before, like?
3: No, the beatdown. We're really excited. You know, honestly, like, I went to my father first to ask, like, who's the main Pycock band that would be keen to support? He said straight away, like, the beatdown.
2: Yeah,
3: they bring a really cool energy. I've never seen them before, but so I've heard the people of Pycock like to get down to the beatdown.
0: Thank you. Any final words, mate? Just anything?
1: Go stream Ruffler on all streaming services. We love the support. Go follow our Instagram, at Ruffler Official, I think, band. If you search up Ruffler, RAFFLA, you'll find us somewhere. Yeah.
0: Awesome. Anything else to say, mate?
3: No. Looking forward to tonight. Okay. Thanks to Paikikariki. Thanks to Hemi.
0: Thank you. Kia ora. Thank you. Thank you, Bruce.

That was Ray Flair, recorded live at San Fran. And I was talking to Solomon Amory Zwartz and also Jackson, who plays the drums for the band. Unfortunately, I didn't get the rest of the crew, Bella and the rest of the crew, but next time they come into town, I'll try and hook up an interview with all of them. Okay, you're listening to Paikakariki FM. We're coming up close to the end of the show. Thank you for tuning in. Yeah, like I said before, this is the first time I've done Te Pai, and you actually have to talk. When I do my other

I don't really say much, which is a good thing. So like they mentioned, you can get their music on all the music channels, digital downloads and things, but you can also get them on Bandcamp. And at Bandcamp, you can donate some money, give a koha, buy the whole album. Never mind Google and Facebook and all those ones. Spotty. They pay you 0.1 of a cent for every million listening. Okay, sticking with the local music, I've got a track by a band called Iwi, who are based in Otaki. They set up back in the early 2000s. I saw them perform recently, acoustic gig, and they were just really fantastic. Okay, here's Iwi with Moake.

That's Iwi. You've been listening to Pākākariki FM. Mihi ana kia koutou. Kia pai tō pō, tō wiki, tō marama hoki. Tēnā rā koutou. We're going to finish off with Mahi Nārangi Toka.

Kia ora, and welcome to the Sun Warm Soul Show for May 2026. Had a bit of a hiatus last month, trying to life and adult a bit, but I am back. I've got some tracks from some new artists I've been listening to, some new discoveries. You know, you go down the wormhole and find all variety of new music. I've also found a few tracks off of some series I've watched. One in particular. So I'll leave that a mystery and you can see if you can pick up on it. Yes, that's what we've got going on today. And to start off, I've got a few tracks from Sunny War, and the track I'm starting with here is called New Day.

And that track there was Hole by Sunny War. And before that, we had New Day by Sunny War. And those were both off of the Anarchist Gospel album that she put out in 2025. And Sunny War is a bit new to me, but I'm really liking her music. Apparently, it falls under a folk punk genre. Born in spent her early years in Tennessee, moved to California in middle school, and was selling her first EP entitled Worthless on the streets of Venice Beach, but has since released a few albums that are getting a bit of acclaim. So hopefully you enjoyed those tracks. Next, I'm going to play a few tracks by Dream Stitch, and I don't know what kind of middle of the night wormhole I fell into just digging through music and came across Dream Stitch and really enjoyed some of their mellow tracks. And I'll also play one by Floating Action, which is a member of Dream Stitch, is in Floating Action, and band members also in Cotton Jones. Won't play any of that today, but we've got a couple tracks coming up from Dream Stitch and Floating Action, and we'll kick off with A Loose Dust by Dream Stitch.

And that track there was To Connect by Floating Action. And before that, we had Smear-Shaped River by Dream Stitch and Floating Action. And if you are just tuning in, you are listening to Pi Kakariki 88.2 FM. And a little bit of a PSA, if you enjoy what you hear, if you want to support this volunteer-run station, we are having our annual fundraiser. It was initially set for April, but due to the severe weather we had, we've postponed it. So if you didn't think you could come, you can now. And we are hosting a Guilty Pleasures R18 musical bingo and dance. It's going to be a good time. It's going to be at St. Peter's, 6:30 to 11 p.m. May 16th. All you have to do is rock up with $20 and door sales. There's going to be some raffles as well, so bring some cash for that. And this musical bingo will be held conducted, shall I say, by Mistress Viv, and Beats by Bingo, which is fantastic. We had our first taster of this last year. If you came, it was a fantastic time. So, yes, dress to impress, make it fun, and come and support what we do here. We'd love to have you join. And you're listening to the Sun Warm Soul Show, and I'm going to play a track by Jessica Charlie, and I'm probably going to butcher this name, but it's Pendre Son de Beau.

day. So parti, mais so vle ou ramasse. Ou montre acheto, pas montre ou van. Qui mentalité? Qui soit blême des fans?

And that track there was Grand Promenade by The Bongo Hop. And before that was Unravel by Elisa Sun. And we are just about 35 past the hour. And you're listening to the Sun Warm Soul Show here on Pi Kakariki 88.2 FM. If you'd like to get in touch with us, if you like what you hear, if you don't, if you have some comments or feedback, you can reach us at pikakarikifm@gmail.com. And let's get into the second half of the May 2026 edition here. And we're going to start that out with a track called Bad Things by Kaylin Russo.

And that, of course, was Man Get Out by Wet Leg. And before that, we had Lips by Baxter Dury. And if you're listening on recording day, which is Sunday, May 3rd for the show here, a heads up that Baxter Dury will be playing a gig tomorrow evening, Monday the 4th of May at Meow Nui. I'm going to assume it's sold out. I dabble. I'm not a huge fan, but a lot of DJs here at the station are huge fans, as well as some other locals. So I think there is a huge contingent going in for that gig. But yeah, doesn't hurt to check and see if you enjoyed what you heard there. That was Lips by Baxter Dury. And we are swiftly coming up to the end of the show. And I am going to play a track that kind of always makes me want to have a bit of a boogie. I often do Kaya Kindness's Open Floor Embodied Movement on Sunday mornings. Obviously can't be in two places at once today, unfortunately. But so I'm missing the dance, so I'm going to play a little something that inspires dance within me. And this track is titled Illegal Hit, and this is the Yitling Jazz with some collaborators as well. So get your stretches in, clear the floor in the living room, and embrace the dance, Pai Kakariki. I'm gonna get into it in the studio, so have a go.

A beat for when I'm broken, heartbroken. A bee's line to tide me over, get me out from under. A melody to carry me from one moment to another. Every day's a battle, a rhythm is my weapon.

0: Rhythm is the weapon. 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Rhythm is my weapon. Rhythm is the weapon.
1: Well, I feel that song is definitely not long enough because I feel like it's a 10-minute boogie in the lounge with that one. Again, that was Illegal Hit with Yitling Jazz and Joshua Idahin. And it's got some good upbeat tracks there. And I've got another track for you here to wrap up the show. Possibly two. But again, just another plug for the Pai Kakariki FM annual fundraiser this year. Some Guilty Pleasures Bingo and Dance. Saturday, May 16th, 6:30 p.m. at St. Peter's Hall, $20 at the door. Come support what we do, keep us going, and have a really, really good time. If anybody knows how to have a good time, it's definitely the Pai Kakariki FM TJ crew, so you're guaranteed to have a bit of fun. And the next potentially last track that I'm going to play for you here on the May 2026 edition on the Sunwarm Soul Show is It's You is the title of the track, and it's by Peter. And between this track and some of the other ones, I wonder if you can ponder which show some of these tracks were associated with. I don't know if it's quite as much the rage here as it has been overseas, but pretty amazing and available in New Zealand here. I'm just going to leave it a little treasure hunt mystery for you on that one, music related. So yeah, let's get into It's You. We're just gonna bring it down, make it a little mellow to end the show. Have a great month, and hopefully you'll join me next month for some more tunes that warm your soul as much as the sunshine, such as we have today, does. Have a good one.

Hello and welcome to Classic Pop, August 2026. Gladys Knight and the Pips there with Letter Full of Tears, which the band recorded 65 years ago back in 1961. It was the band's fourth single and second US Top 20 hit. Herbs are coming up in just a minute with a remastered version of their classic hit Long Ago. But first, here's Michael Jackson and the mesmerising environmental protest track Earth Song from his 1995 History album. The single sold in excess of 5 million copies worldwide, and you might just remember it was the song Jackson was singing at the Brit Awards when Jarvis Cocker ran on stage and disrupted the performance, saying that he found it offensive. Although Cocker's own actions were far more disrespectful and offensive to those present and watching worldwide.

haven't heard that one in a while. Andy Bell and Vince Clark, aka British synth pop duo Erasure and Chains of Love. A few weeks ago, Irish folk duo Shona performed to a small audience at St. Peter's Hall, and it was just a shame more people weren't there to see and to hear them. Lorcan, who hails from Limerick, and Helen from Galway, which is roughly opposite ends of the Shona or Shannon River, formed the band in Christchurch 3 years ago. Lorcan plays the bouzouki and guitar, and Helen is absolutely spellbinding on fiddle, and she can sing too, like an angel. They're the nicest, friendliest people you could ever hope to meet, and they've promised to come back to Pai Kakariki next year. So if they do, just make sure that you see them. This is a song that Lorcan wrote for their album, and it's called Mischievous Eyes.

Had a hard day's night? 8 days a week too much? You need help. 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

Chris Farlow and Baby Make It Soon, which was the flip side to his Out of Time massive hit in 66, I think it was. And before Mr. Farlow, K.C. Douglas, an American rural blues singer who wrote and recorded that song, Mercury Boogie, about the famous car mark, back in 1948. And if it sounds familiar, it was later renamed Mercury Blues and recorded by artists such as David Lindley and Steve Miller. And also in that bracket we heard from Nancy Sinatra and Lee Hazelwood with the classic Some Velvet Morning, favourite track of mine. Well, look, it's 27 minutes, 26 minutes nearly to the hour. I'm Renick Wright and this is Pai Kakariki 88.2 FM, and thanks so much for listening to us today. Now, if you're a child of the 60s, you might remember the Hollies' 1964 top 10 pop rocker hit, Just One Look, a song that had been co-written 2 years earlier by American R&B singer Doris Troy as a reggae tune. That's coming up next, right after this song from Irma Thomas, Anyone.

Oh, yeah, Gary U.S. Bonds there with his biggest hit, Quarter to Three, and also The Drifters. And that Gary U.S. Bonds track was his biggest hit, and it's one that the Boss used to like to cover in a lot of his gigs, particularly around the Born in the U.S. No, not Born in the USA, Born to Run concerts. All right, last weekend, Wayne Mason and the Superheaters rocked out at St. Peter's Hall, and if you weren't there, you missed an absolute cracker of a concert, including this track, Let the Four Winds Blow.

The Spin Doctors, remember them, and Little Miss Can't Be Wrong from their 1992 album, Pocket Full of Kryptonite. And I was living in New Jersey at the time and when it came out, and look, it was all you heard on the radio, that and Two Princes. And before that, the unmistakable dulcet tones of Gin Wigmore. Yeah, I'm taking the piss, but in a very gentle way because I think she's great. And the song Tip of My Tongue from her brand new album, Beautiful Mess. That she released just a couple of weeks ago. Bobby Hebb now and his classic hit Sunny from 1966, and that's to take us right up to the hour.

name is Kay Landy. Have you ever stopped to think why we go to school? We know that's where we learn to read and write and count, but there are many other things to learn. We learn about people and how to get along with them. We learn to listen. We have a lot of fun playing games with other children, too. Let's see how many new things we can learn today.

Let's start our school day with some exercises to make sure we're wide awake. Everybody stand up straight, nice and tall. Up on our tiptoes, stretch our arms way up over our heads. Higher, higher, higher. Hold it. Now, let our arms drop to our sides. There, didn't that feel good?

Wax on, wax off. Early session tonight, 7 p.m. You know, it's just Sunday night. You know, that kind of vibe. It's going to be a bit of a weird one tonight, but it always is.

You get some play school. You get some Bobby McFerrin. Surely I'll play something else cool. I don't even know what I'm going to play next. It's just going to be whatever, eh? But it'll be something crazy, good, fun.

driver, beautician man, pharmacist, gas station attendant, banker, policeman, fireman, mailman, and nurse. There are so many, many people who help us every day. Let's get to know some of them a little better.

policeman, you see him every day. Standing on the corner, waving traffic on its way. He protects you from bad people, and here's something you should know. The traffic light signals red light stop, green light go.

Your fireman, when he hears a fire alarm, he rushes out in his fire truck to where fire is doing harm. He puts out dangerous fires that are burning anywhere. He rescues people from the

0: Cake? 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
1: What are you doing, Mr. Owl?
0: Who? Me? Oh, I'm busy writing a poem, and I'm looking for words that rhyme. You know, words that sound the same, like ache and rake. I really enjoy a good poem.
1: So do we, Mr. Owl. There was a very famous poet named Robert Louis Stevenson who wrote poems especially for children. Here's one of his short poems called Time to Rise. A birdie with a yellow bill hopped upon the windowsill, cocked his shining eye and said, "Ain't you shamed, you sleepyhead?" Did you notice, children, that the words bill and sill sound alike? So do the words said and sleepyhead. These are words that rhyme, and they help make up a poem. Here's one of my favorite poems by Robert Louis Stevenson. See if you can pick out the words that rhyme. It's called Bed in Summer.
2: I only want you to have some time.

does magic, some words we know can perform magic too. The wise old owl and I would like to tell you about them. If you'll remember to use these words often, you'll be surprised at how much magic you can do.

0: The magic word is please. The magic word is please. The magic word is please. Till then the answer's no.
1: He said...
2: Beats and baggers. That's what he said. I think that's what he said. Wax on, wax off. Another Sunday night with Jack and Wade biting me.
3: Fuck the little fucker.
2: Get off. Anyway, this song's got a sick break. 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

0: The vulture always gulps his meals, and that's the reason why he very rarely ever feels as well as you and I. His eye is dull, his head is bald, his neck is growing thinner. 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
1: It's hard to imagine any girl or boy who doesn't like to eat good, wholesome foods. 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

0: Fest 2000.
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Wax on, wax off. Sunny out on this one. This will be the last tune. I've had a bit of a fun one tonight. Yeah. Coming up next is Mandy and her friend playing something, doing something, having a good time. Always a good time here on Pakokariki FM. Just bloody be yourselves, eh? Question authority and, you know, fight the good fight and all that. Bloody good. Enjoy.

Well, we're going to bring Brandon back up here to join us on another new one. And this is another one from the newest album. And it's a song called Silver. So we'll just let it take you where it takes you.

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You're listening to Paikakariki FM, thanks for tuning in. I'm just going to play a usual mixture of songs from, well, around the world, but also I'll play a lot of local stuff a bit later on in the show. First up we had Isaac Chambers and the Dub Princes, then Stay the Same by Bonobo, and Silver, which was recorded live at the New Orleans Preservation Hall by a band called Rising Appalachia. And who do we have now? Okay, Tom Mish and Yusef Days, and this is Tidal Wave. E mihi nui.

Kia ora anō. That was Scott Streets Park and Olive Jones with a track called Tell Me Why. Before that we had Russ Sparrow, Zion Town and Pretty Lights Finally Moving, and Isaac Chambers with a whole list of people: Swan Hill, Saki, Autumn Sky, Shaman's Dread, Ryan Hur. Anyway, the track was called Water and Cold. You're listening to Paikakariki FM. I think it's time for some local stuff, and I'm going to start off with this fella.

That was Troy Kingy with a few tracks: All Your Ships Have Sailed, Cold Steel, Bastard, and Ethiopia. Now we have a couple of waiata from some friends of mine, Maka and Minna, all the way from Tetahi Bay. They have a band called White, and this is He Tapu Koe featuring Warren Maxwell. And after that we'll have Te Whānau A Tamanui Te Rā, which features Te Punawai and Te One Hotu.

Such a beautiful waiata. That was Hidden in Melbourne and Richard Nunn's from the album Tiku Te Whee. And speaking of Hirini, there's a couple of other tracks, both by Warren Maxwell. One is a tribute to Hirini, called Whakurongo. And then the next track is called Wai. It's an interpretation of Warren's with one of Hirini and Richard Nunn's. 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

That's Van Corder from a song called Selfish from the movie called The Par Boys. And before that we had Peace and Love and Par Boy Rock from the same movie. Coming up next, something a bit closer to home as well. My younger bro Portiki has released an EP and we have three tracks. First up is Come Along, then Kahurangi and Long Way to Go. Then we'll see what else comes up on the playlist. Thanks for tuning in to Paikakariki FM. Have a great evening, weekend, week. Tiruturu o whiti whakamaua ki a tēnā. Taiki.

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1: Ngā mihi nui kia koutou. 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You're with me, Val.
0: And I'm with me, Pat.
1: Hello, me, Pat.
0: Hello, me, Val.
1: Speaking of Pat, our show's all about pets, Pat.
0: And why is that, Val?
1: Because you can actually talk about the tradition of this.
0: So back in August, gee, I can't even remember how many years ago, we lost my darling grey fluffy cat called a Tui. And when I met Val, it must have been, when did Tui die? 2019, I think. Yes, 2019. Met Val in 2016 and I said, I've got a cat called Tui. And she says, well, I've got a cat called Pooey. So it's like Tui and Pooey were a match made in heaven. And we've lived with two cats till 2019. We lost her and we dedicated a show in August for the pets of the village. Because when you lose your fur kid, it's pretty trauma. It's trauma.
1: It really is, eh? It's one of those unacknowledged traumas too, I think. People go, it's just a cat, it's just a dog
0: just
1: or whatever.
0: It's not.
1: They get under your skin, don't they? Into your heart, into your life.
0: Well, they don't answer back, really, do they?
1: Mine does.
0: Yeah, I know, but your cat does. But yeah, and you know, well, maybe they do, but yeah, it's huge. And we've had losses this year. Yeah, of course, we had every year we have losses, but we've decided to do our August fur friends, the ones that have over the Rainbow Bridge. Or not over the Rainbow Bridge.
1: Yeah, just
0: it doesn't matter anymore.
1: To...
0: We're just shouting out to them. So Val's been put a message up on to Hoka Hoko, and you got some answers back.
1: Got a few. Yeah,
0: you got a few. So you're basically DJing this set of and I'll ask why and who it's for.
1: Okay.
0: And we'll go from there, and we'll do a bit of chit chat and say what record. So that was you opened with Walking the Dog.
1: Walking the Dog by Rufus Thomas.
0: Rufus.
1: Yeah. That's from Essential Soul. It's a really cool K-Tel album, and it's actually got some good stuff on it. So, yeah, I was really wrapped. I think I got that at one of our vinyl fairs.
0: I think it's one of those too.
1: Wrapped to see that one. And that's a great song, isn't it? That's for all the dog owners. And the thing about dog owners, we all think that our dog is the best dog in the world, and we're all pretty smug in that.
0: They are.
1: Yeah, we're all pretty smug. So anyway, so that's dedicated to every dog owner in the village. I'd love to know the statistics of the ratio of dogs to people in Paekakariki. Oh, we could probably find that out. Anyway, I digress. I had the next song coming up is actually for Tui.
0: Oh,
1: it's your one.
0: Yeah,
1: you
0: we
1: chose
0: have to
1: this.
0: Have Tui up the top of the set list. So, I think I've done a couple of different ones. The Cure, the first one I think I picked. Was it The Cure?
1: All Cats Are Grey.
0: Cats Are Grey. So I needed something grey. So here we go. You probably all know this is a famous grey song. So, yep, sit back and listen to a bit of Visage.

0: Oh, that was for Twos. Two Star, otherwise known as Tui. I reckon you can talk to this one.
1: I've got a mouthful of chippies.
0: Okay, well, I'm going to say something. I've had a thought today about pets and their names and why we choose the names for the pets that we have. But also, we could do a whole show on the nicknames that we give our pets. Some days I go through a whole day and I never use the pets, our pets' actual names. I use all their nicknames and must be quite confusing for them, eh? But they seem to respond. I don't know, I'm going with that. Anyway, that was Fade to Grey, Visage, and that was from a compilation album from 1983 called Party Tapes, and it's got all the good stuff on it.
2: Has it?
0: It's got Come On Eileen, it's got, yeah, all the stuff that you want to do at an 80s party.
1: Mm. Yep.
0: So thanks for that, Twos.
1: Oh, hang on, I'm back up. 10 tight little tracks all squeezed on each side.
0: It's a double-double. Yeah.
1: Okay. Right, I'll put that back.
0: Okay, I'm going to move right on to my little darling, our little darling. Well, she's ours, but I started off with her. She's now 17, my cat. Her name is Pooey, or Pooeya, or Pooeya E.T., or Poos, or Poostar, or Brenda from Accounts. Brenda from Finance. That's right, they restructured. They restructured, and so now she's Brenda from Finance.
1: And she goes out on Wednesday nights, doesn't she, with the girls?
0: Don't even start. And she turns up with, she's missing a shoe and her boob tubes all over the place. Anyway, so we won't talk about that. But anyway, she has got the most beautiful Cleopatra eyeliner. So I thought this was an appropriate
1: song.
0: She's
1: a little tabby. They all do, don't they? We love the little tabbies in the village. So here we go.
0: Okay, and this is for Pooey.
1: And this might be the Moccas.

0: sister. I love that line. She never sleeps alone. And that's true, isn't it? We call her the Canadian log roller, and it's a long story, so I'm not going to get into it. But if
1: it's quite short.
0: If you've
1: ever seen log rolling, where they just stay on the log when it's spinning in the water, that's what Poos does.
0: Yeah. So
1: she lies on top of you, and if you roll, she log rolls.
0: Yeah. She rolls. She stays on there. So she's very good at it, eh?
1: I'm a bit trickier with my restless leg syndrome, but but she still stays on.
0: She's pretty clever. Mm. Okay, this is a shout out that came to the post that I put up, and this one is from Heather, but it's for Shorty. Shorty. We're like that. Me and Shorty, we're like that. I feed Shorty when they're out of town. So I have a very
1: Heather Barnes.
0: I have a very special bond with Shorty. Anyway, this is what she says about Shorty.
1: Okay. Hit me with it.
0: I reckon Shorty needs to block her ears for this.
1: Okay.
0: She says, here's Shorty, she's a screecher creature. Sometimes she becomes Miss Schwartz and we have a cup of coffee together. Now, I'll talk a little bit about this New York thing that we've got going on with our dog. Mm. And the song that she would like is Rock Lobster by the B-52s because she sounds like the manta ray, the sea robin, and the bikini whale all combined.
1: At the very end of the song, is it?
0: Oh, look.
1: Okay, listen out for that. You're on 92.2 FM and you're going to be listening for a shorty. Here you go.

0: That is an incredibly long song. I didn't realise it was so long.
1: 6.5 minutes or something.
0: Really? And it made it to, like, it goes off when you drop it at the right time at a dance. Everyone that's in that rock lobster mood just, I saw it at a 50th we did once, wasn't it?
1: Yeah.
0: They just went, thought,
1: everyone does all the moves.
0: My goodness.
1: Anyway, so, yeah, Shorty's awake.
0: I heard Shorty in there. Everyone's awake. Yep. Right, yep. I even might have heard a regurgitation of a furball at one point.
1: So that was obviously the B-52s from their first album, B-52s, and that's the bright yellow one. Oh, gosh, it's good. So
0: they were quite in their time, weren't they?
1: Yeah.
0: Well, were they pre their time? I don't know.
1: I don't know.
0: What they were doing.
1: What year was that?
0: We were still in the 80s, I think, aren't we?
1: 79.
0: Oh, I've got it in front of me, actually.
1: 1979. Okay. So we've had two from the 80s. We've had one from 79. We're going to go a little bit modern now, people.
0: Okay.
1: Because we've got the very, very cool Marble. And this is a record from 2021. So it's from this century. And
0: who's this for?
1: This is for Marble, who's Justine McCliskey's cat. Oh. Justine hosts the Lovers with LPs on Facebook, which is predominantly women, but anyone can join. But it just doesn't have the kind of
0: shit
1: dude vibe.
0: The comments, it's, you know what I mean? It happens on vinyl, you know, like this of New Zealand
1: stuff. Anyway, so Justine is, and she also runs a 45s. What's it called? A 45s night at the Rogue and Vagabond.
0: Yeah, so if you've got
1: Thursday, occasional Thursdays. We haven't yet.
0: How do people find out about that?
1: Go on Facebook. Singles, what's it called?
0: We'll look that up and tell you at the end. So this is for...
1: this is for Marble, who's... we've now got the hat trick of tabbies.
0: Oh, Marble's another tabby.
1: Marble's very beautiful with blue eyes. And looks a very chilled cat and... apparently loves dub. I did threaten to play the Coronation Street dub theme, but I couldn't do it to Justine.
0: No.
1: Couldn't do it to Marble.
0: You'd never
1: so
0: be allowed to.
1: We're going for Nightmares on Wax.
0: She wouldn't invite you to any of your...
1: And we're going to play 3D Warrior.
0: 45 nights, would you, if you did Coro?
1: No.
0: You'd be probably banned.
1: Although there is a... apparently she posted up a bingo card, and that was one of the things. Somebody drops the Coro Street dub. Anyway, this is
0: you've done it a couple of times.
1: Remixed Nightmares on Wax, and this is 3D Warrior Mala's Soldier VIP remix.
0: Nice, here we go.

0: Nice.
1: There you go, Marble. Hope that's made you drift off somewhere cool.
0: I tell you what's just happened. We've actually, Shorty and Heather have listened. I've got a little photo of Shorty looking a little bit traumatised that we're playing Rock Lobster.
1: I thought she looked like she was dancing.
0: Oh, maybe she's dancing.
1: Yeah.
0: She's dancing on the grey carpet there. Yeah, so there we go. We've got two listeners out there. Hi, Heather.
1: One's a cat.
0: Hey, okay. So it's Vinyl and Proud. You're in the August 2026. How did that happen?
1: I don't know. Time just kept going, didn't it?
0: It was a big week. You're live at 6 o'clock. We'll be repeated on Tuesday mornings at 9.
1: Mm-hmm.
0: But the date is, what are we? August, we're a bit late this month.
1: 14th.
0: August the 14th.
1: Yeah, we're a bit late.
0: It's a bit of a meltdown this week, wasn't it? Everything went feral.
1: Oh, let's just not go
0: feral
1: there.
0: In Parliament.
1: Let's not go there. Let's do what?
0: Nothing to see. Sorry.
1: Nothing to see here.
0: Nothing to see. Oh, the unicorns got. Did we say about the unicorns?
1: Oh, no.
0: No. Okay, we
1: That's
0: got
1: a whole
0: chucked
1: show.
0: Off Parliament's Court.
1: Whole
0: That's a whole other thing. But anyway.
1: Yeah. Anywho. Okay.
0: Oh, so we're talking dribble now. Carry on.
1: All right.
0: As you were.
1: Okay, so we've done the cats. Mm. We've done a few of the cats. We could do more cat songs, but I'm going to move on to the requests for dogs. And I'm starting out with one from Lani, who is, I think Lani might be the resident dog sitter in the village. Anyway, Lani requested a song for Poppy, who is Flo's fur baby, and sent this photo of Poppy, who is quite the doppelganger to Mickey, I must say, with this very intense look on her face, like she's out to cause some sort of trouble. Anyway, you think what you like, because the song that Lani requested...
0: Don't say, just play it.
1: Okay.
0: And they'll...
1: Pat's saying don't say.
0: Ego, sit back.
1: Okay.
0: So just think of a dog that's looking, I don't know, trouble.
1: I remember when Poppy was staying with Lani at one stage, and I got a message from someone saying, we've just seen Mickey running down to the village looking very pleased with herself. And I turned around and Mickey was in her bed. And it was Flo.
0: You got to love the Facebook page.
1: I mean, it wasn't Flo.
0: it was Flo.
1: Poppy.
0: Yeah,
1: okay.
0: No, Flo
1: anyway,
0: does the Facebook page.
1: This is for Poppy.
0: All right, here we go. Yeah, you guessed it. Psycho.

0: applause for Poppy and Poppy's naughtiness. So that was off the Stop Making Sense album, Talking Heads, 1983. We seem to be having a theme of 1983-ness going on here.
1: Well, that's us, isn't it, really?
0: Cool. And live. Oh, I think we've talked about this, Lani, that we've seen them live.
1: Oh,
0: amazing, amazing concert.
1: Just well, they took the roof off, didn't they?
0: Yes.
1: Off the, what is it called now? Who knows what it's called now? Is it still the...
0: Oh, some stadium somewhere.
1: Some stadium on the waterfront.
0: Anyhow, okay, so...
1: Can we just say that you're still looking for the red 77 Talking Heads album that has it not live?
0: Yeah, the studio. Yeah, sorry.
1: Yeah, the studio version.
0: I quite like the live version.
1: I like the live one.
0: Yeah. Anyway, so we're going to move on now. So Mark Amory, everyone knows JoJo.
1: No.
0: Everybody knows JoJo. Now, Mark asked for JoJo by, he said Bob Skaggs, but I presume he means Boz Skaggs. And we didn't have the album that had JoJo on it. So bear with me, Mark. It's a little bit of a leap, but bear with me. Okay, so
1: you've gone for Bob?
0: No, what I've gone for is that, you know, JoJo's a King Charles Spaniel.
1: Oh, yeah. Yeah,
0: and
1: I'm getting it. Yeah,
0: you're getting it? Okay. Yeah. And so, well, you know, King Charles is our king.
1: You gone for Queen?
0: No, I haven't. I've actually gone for something pretty gorgeous and mellow. Oh. It's probably from 1983 as well.
1: It probably is.
0: Yeah, just have a listen.
1: Okay, here we go. I get it.

0: Well, that was nice. It was for Jojo.
1: It was for Jojo, Your Majesty.
0: It so... started with S, Sade.
1: What?
0: Skags.
1: Oh, yeah, okay.
0: King.
1: Yeah, it's another bit of a leap.
0: Sorry, we're leaping here.
1: Okay.
0: Right, that was lovely. Jubbly, I tell you what, listening to that through headphones, gosh, the production's nice. Mm.
1: Is that a... It's a timeless one, eh? It's absolutely timeless. Oh. So that's from Diamond Life. I bet it's 1983.
0: It's probably 1983.
1: 1981.
0: Oh, that's close.
1: No.
0: Close.
1: I can't see. My eyes are not
0: You get that age and you've got to put 1.5.
1: It's a beautiful album. Every song, just gorgeous. And, yeah, she's great. She's still going strong.
0: Well, I hope that part passed for Mark.
1: Yeah, well, we'll chat on the beach, no doubt. Speaking of which, so you get to know the dog. When you have a dog, you get to know all the dogs on the beach and in the village and stuff. And, you know, you get attached, and then when they go, it's everybody feels it. So this next request is from Catherine Adam, who had the most beautiful little black spaniel called Adie. And this is what she says about Adie. For my precious Adie, who left her body on the 23rd of July this year, aged 16 years and 4 months. She was my rock, my best friend, my deepest love, my baby girl, and so much more, who was always by my side up until her last 6 months when she felt safest at home. She came everywhere with me, bushwalks, holidays, photo shoots, work meetings, everywhere. Oh. Painfully missed. Yeah, and it's a hard thing to navigate that once you lose that companion that's just so full of love and loyalty. It's one of the most painful, I think. So the song that this song for Adie is by Carole King, and it's called You Got a Friend.

0: A little bit of a scratch at the end there. I think Aidy might have jumped up and down for that one. What a song. That just,
1: yeah.
0: Beautiful.
1: I was just thinking about them when they recorded that, that she would have said, oh, I've got a song. And played it on the piano. It'd be, oh.
0: That's for my dog.
1: It's 50 years next year.
0: Wow.
1: The anniversary of Tapestry, the album. So there we go.
0: Amazing.
1: Might need to get that little spotted dust off.
0: There's a few. Oh, the door just opened. That was
1: freaky, possum.
0: That was freaky. I'm just going to talk about some of the pets that we've lost.
1: Now the door's closing.
0: Yeah. That we know of. I'm going to just do a big shout out to Matt and Kristen and Whanau for the beautiful big goofy Marley. Who passed away earlier this year, and also to Emma and Maurice, who lost their beautiful Bronx, who was this big, staunch cat that would just like...
1: New York cat.
0: You didn't mess with Bronx, but no. he was a softie at heart. But yeah, so really hard losing our beloved pets. Yeah, it's one of the tough ones, eh? Yeah,
1: indeed.
0: And they never
1: indeed.
0: Leave you. They
1: no,
0: never leave
1: they
0: you.
1: They don't. Yep. As one of them has just pushed in the door and gone back out.
0: Yeah.
1: All right.
0: Now I'm going to do one for our little darling, Mickey, who is our rescue from the Wairarapa. She's a pound dog. She's been in the pound.
1: She got impounded in Fielding.
0: Guess what for? Barking. There'll be some people in the village going, oh, yeah, that makes sense.
1: She's actually not too bad at home, but on the beach, oh, my
0: She loves life. She's just joy. She's absolute, when she's on the beach, it is just pure joy.
1: And so, Georgia. Yep.
0: Yeah. So I take her for these massive walks, and I found

0: right, I'm getting it. That's a bit of stress for Mickey.
1: Yeah.
0: I tell you where I go to. I go to Space Odyssey, where that they used it for the film, put out in 1969, 70. And it's that whole thing where the whole... if you haven't seen the movie, if you've seen the movie, the whole thing spins in space. Great. So is that where you get... spinning.
1: I get Mickey on the beach going off into the way off into the distance and chasing seagulls, and they take off and she splashes into the sea. I love it. I actually love that. And so that's from a cheap knockoff, 150 Years of Strauss.
0: Music World. Didn't clean it, did you?
1: I didn't clean it. Sorry about that.
0: There you go. Okay. Pure dirt.
1: Okay.
0: In those grooves.
1: The dog needed a wash. Okay.
0: All right. Here we go.
1: This is our final song. And we have to do this. We have to do a shout out to the unofficial mayor of Paikakariki, because these people actually sponsor the radio
0: station.
1: They sponsor the radio station. So this is
0: money.
1: A huge shout out to Horace and to Bavish and his family, their families, and also to the inimitable Rocky. Remember that night that Rocky went missing?
0: Oh, went down to get some milk. 40 minutes later, everyone's looking for Rocky. Anyway, Rocky just wandered back into the store.
1: He's like, "What's the big deal?
0: What's the big deal, everyone?" Anyway. So, have a great month of August. We'll let you know who's in the leadership position of National.
1: I reckon it should be Rocky.
0: Next time, it should be Rocky.
1: Yeah.
0: And go well.
1: And cuddle your pets.
0: Cuddle, give them big love.

Kia ora. Well, you are listening to the Holy Hour or Pagan Prestel on a Friday night in Paikakariki. 2026, springtime, heat rising, all of the above, all of the below, everywhere. So, now we're going to hear from some Greg Cartwright, who is one of my heroes. He's actually born in 1972 as well. He's an American guy. He's done all sorts of music in the rock and roll sector. And for some reason, I can't remember any of his bands right now, except for this is him solo. So thanks, Greg. Spreading some pagan prestel gospel tonight. And just want to say, yes, opening up tonight, there was a awesome organ song called The Prayer, and that was followed by, yep, the one and only Dolly Parton with Linda Ronstadt. Okay, then that was Melanie and her candles. Go Melanie. Okay, here's Greg. Thanks, Greg.

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I sure enjoyed playing for you. I hope you had a good time. Thank you.

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1: Yeah, you are listening to Paikakariki FM, and that was the amazing Bongwater, Anand Mattson, doing a Rocky Erickson cover, You Don't Love Me Yet. Amen. Okay, well, amen. Amen, a woman. Hey, everyone. It's time to get into the elements with the one and only Julie Felix. Time to boil the jug, have a dandelion tea, have a whatever you want. Okay, here we go. Thanks, Julie.

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That's the prayer for tonight. Amen. Okay. I think it's time for some tender love. Here we go. Here's some Ebo Taylor.

Whoa, spacing out here with the amazing sounds of the Cocteau Twins. Whoa, okay. I think I might just skip to the Guided by Angels. Since we've kind of been around angels.

So we're about to wrap up the holy hour. Thanks for listening. Anyone out there that's listening, yeah, have a good evening. Kia kaha, power to the people, power to the land. Rise with the spring.

Caught by the Fuzz. That's Supergrass, and this is Bomb Bomb Bomb Bomb for September 2026. And we've got a good show for you tonight. It's kind of like a short, sharp punk type songs. Not all of them, but some of them. And we've got a special one going out now. Special one for North Wellington Road Massive. Mel and Pips and Zebby listening in tonight. Maybe Layla, not sure. But yeah, going up to you guys up there. And this is The Undertones. This is Teenage Kicks, because why not? And then we'll have like another Undertone song straight after that. Ooh, controversial.

I'm bored, Iggy Pop. And before that, we had the Stooges, I Want to Be Your Dog. We've played that song on this show a few times. And ahead of that one was Blank Generation, Richard Hell. And this is paikakariki.fm, paikakariki 88.2 FM on the airwaves. And you're listening to me, MCMC. So let's kick on. This is Blur, and this is Park Life. Oi!

Children of the Revolution, T-Rex. I saw the Children of the Revolution yesterday at Parliament. I was there photographing Whanganui Iwi, big group of them standing on the steps of Parliament after they had been in the House listening to the third reading of their Treaty Settlement Bill finally being passed. And Ken Mayer was right there, front and centre, 40 years of fighting for that dude, eh? Like, well done. Anyway, the Children of the Revolution were there, the School Strike for Climate. They were there protesting and saying, hey, adults, stop heating up the planet. Good on them. Yeah, one of the speakers asked people not to use AI because it uses too much water. That's a complex world, eh? It's just like, AI is really useful. Like, how are we supposed to not use that, you know? Oh, my God. Don't know where to go with that one. But this is not a political channel. This is a music channel. Bomb, bomb, bomb, bomb. Paikakariki.fm. So let's have some super furry animals and let's calm the farm. This is Golden Retriever.

And that was Tear by band name of the week, Nancy and the Jam Fancies. And before that we had Insignificant Other, Queens of the Stone Age, Start the Jam, and Waking Up by Elastica. This is Bomb Bomb Bomb Bomb, and it's September 2026, and it's just the start of September when we record this live, the start of spring and new growth and flowers and buds and all that sort of stuff, that cool stuff, leading into the hot, hot summer when we go down the beach and go for a swim in the sea. Okay, this is some good stuff here, and we're going to leave this month, end the show with some homegrown. This is Reb Fountain and Water for Gasoline.

What better way to start a reggae show with Half Pint singing greetings to Jah? So today tonight we've got Garage Sale Funk and Deep Disruption going two for two on a reggae set. This is going to carry me through Europe, I hope. I'll listen to this a lot at 6 o'clock in the morning or something, I don't know. But yeah, so tonight you've got 4 hours of reggae. Enjoy.

Yeah, that was Half Pint. Now we can go anywhere we want. That's the opening tune. And we're going to go old school. When it's ready. Are you ready?

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He's going to blow me out of the park tonight, I think. I'm not sure how to follow that. That was Until Tomorrow by the Minstrels, was it? By the Minstrels. I'm not sure how to follow that, so I feel under pressure already. I'm just going to go with I Can Be Cool by Bob and Gene.

0: So that was my two. Luke's up next. I play Derek Harriott, Do I Worry, and Larry and Alvin, You Lied. What you got?
1: What have I got? Baby, Baby by the... by the Clarendonians, and I'm not too sure. I haven't decided what I'm going to play next. I'll kind of feel this one out and go from there. 21 minutes in already. I think it's going to go
2: fast.
1: Hopefully. We'll see.

0: Paulie's pulling out the big guns tonight. I really don't know how I can follow your stuff, really, mate. I'm going to play Roy Penton, Endless Memory. Yes. I'm not sure where I'm going to go after that. Yes. But who was that who you just played?
1: Larry and Alvin. No, was that? That wasn't Larry and Alvin, was it?
0: I have no idea who that was,
1: that
0: mate.
1: That was the Termites.
0: The Termites. As soon as I saw you pull out a Coxon-labelled record, I was like, in for a challenge here. Anyway, I'm waffling, so Endless Memory, Roy Penton.

there was a big tune. Big tune. Found that tune by accident a couple of years ago. Don't know how, we were just talking about it, and we can't think. There's a new tune out, isn't there, in the last few years that sampled that. We also noted that we haven't played any women, so I'm going to break that, and I'm going to play Phyllis Diller, Things of the Past.

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I'm going to follow that with The Sensations, You Won't Get Far By Wishing.

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I'm going to slip into some Sugar Mino. One step ahead. I'm not sure where I'm going from there. I'm just looking at the next record on the top of my pie, which is Hortense Ellis. So maybe I'll go there. Or Big Youths on B-side. So I'm not sure yet. But anyway, I'm going to go with Sugar Mino.

0: Lovely little dab there, Paulie. Yeah. Not sure if it was intentional, but great song nonetheless. I'm going to play I can't even pronounce this guy's name, so I'm not even going to try, but I'll tell you the name of the song, and it's called All About Me on the Deptones label.
1: Hey girl, come inside. 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But before you start pointing fingers, I know what we got to.

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And I'm going to play both sides.

That was Cornel Campbell with My Baby Just Cares For Me, the Nina Simone track. But I'm going to play the other side because it's better. Is it better? Different? This is called Jar Jar Mi Hornye. And it is Monster. If I can get the thing in and put it on. Here we go. Check this out, Luke.

You're getting some of the finest reggae in Pai Kakariki here played tonight. We're just loving this reggae section, this 4 hours of reggae. I'm going to do the next one, and it's Soul People by the Bell Tones.

0: tons of talent, like the man called Val Benton in the saxophone, along with the man, the great producer, K Hudson around. Studio kind of real cloudy, like I say, as I bring back this musical disc called Dynamic Fashion Way, third version of Girls Fashion Way. Get in the groove and don't be rude. So bother to be real cool when I spin musical disc of today. It could be only by special pleasure that I do so. Great old-fashioned way of playing back. Like I remind you that the studio is being real cloudy. So you stick around and see what the king now putting down, the man, the Hudson, on the sea.
1: The studio isn't cloudy.

Nearly 2 hours gone. Still listening to Pai Kokoriki 88.2 FM. That was Come Back, Darling by... Is that Johnny Osborne? Johnny Osborne. Next, I'm going to play A Change Is Gonna Come by Ken Parker. Not sure where I'm going to go after that, but I'll find another one.

0: Nice, nice. You know that nice little dub I played earlier?
1: By accident. That one.
0: I'm going to play the A side on purpose so you can hear the fella's voice. It's a great voice. It's someone called Bernie Lewis. Never heard of him before, but this tune is brilliant. Remember that dub?

Morina. Konnichiwa. Guten Tag. Good morning. And welcome, Kia Orana, to the Across the Universe for another fortnight. Well, it's very windy outside after a lovely day yesterday. And today is Sunday, the 23rd of August. And I've got a few things lined up here. And if you are a regular person who listens to this show, a person who listens regularly to the show, you'll know I've been having a few problems with my devices, which I use to play stories off the internet. So today we're just going to have stories off the CDs while I hunt around to get myself another compliant device. First up, we're going to start off with a story by Beatrix Potter about the Flopsy Bunnies. You might have heard already all those other stories that she's written. She wrote so many stories. And I just thought, you probably know best of all the story of Peter Rabbit. Well, I think the Flopsy Bunnies are its cousins. I can't quite remember. But it's good to listen to other stories written by the same author around the same theme, the bunny rabbits. So I thought, oh, well, that's what I'm going to do first thing this morning. So here we go.

0: soporific. They dreamt that their mother, Flopsy, was tucking them up in a hay bed. Mr. McGregor looked down after emptying his sack. He saw some funny little brown tips of ears sticking up through the lawn mowings. He stared at them for some time. Presently, a fly settled on one of them and it moved. Mr. McGregor climbed down onto the rubbish heap. 1, 2, 3, 4, 5, 6 little rabbits, said he as he dropped them into his sack. The Flopsy bunnies dreamt that their mother was turning them over in bed. They stirred a little in their sleep, but still they did not wake up. Mr. McGregor tied up the sack and left it on the wall. He went to put away the mowing machine. While he was gone, Mrs. Flopsy Bunny, who had remained at home, came across the field. She looked suspiciously at the sack and wondered where everybody was. Then the mouse came out of her jam pot, and Benjamin took the paper bag off his head, and they told the doleful tale. Benjamin and Flopsy were in despair. They could not undo the string. But Mrs. Tittlemouse was a resourceful person. She nibbled a hole in the bottom corner of the sack. The little rabbits were pulled out and pinched to wake them. Their parents stuffed the empty sack with 3 rotten vegetable marrows, an old blacking brush, and 2 decayed turnips. Then they all hid under a bush and watched for Mr. McGregor. Mr. McGregor came back and picked up the sack and carried it off. He carried it hanging down, as if it were rather heavy. The Flopsy bunnies followed at a safe distance. They watched him go into his house, and then they crept up to the window to listen. Mr. McGregor threw down the sack on the stone floor in a way that would have been extremely painful to the Flopsy bunnies if they had happened to have been inside it. They could hear him drag his chair on the flags and chuckle, 1, 2, 3, 4, 5, 6 little rabbits, said Mr. McGregor. Eh? What's that? What have they been spoiling now? Inquired Mrs. McGregor. 1, 2, 3, 4, 5, 6 little fat rabbits, repeated Mr. McGregor, counting on his fingers. 1, 2, 3. Oh, don't you be silly. What do you mean, you silly old man? In the sack. 1, 2, 3, 4, 5, 6, replied Mr. McGregor. The youngest Flopsy Bunny got upon the windowsill. Mrs. McGregor took hold of the sack and felt it. She said she could feel 6, but they must be old rabbits, because they were so hard and all different shapes. Not fit to eat. But the skins will do fine to line my old cloak.
1: Line your old cloak, shouted Mr. McGregor. I shall sell them and buy myself baccy. Rabbit tobacco. I shall skin them and cut off their heads.
0: Mrs. McGregor untied the sack and put her hand inside. When she felt the vegetables, she became very, very angry. She said that Mr. McGregor had done it a purpose. And Mr. McGregor was very angry too. One of the rotten marrows came flying through the kitchen window and hit the youngest Flopsy Bunny. It was rather hurt.

0: Then Benjamin and Flopsy thought that it was time to go home. So Mr. McGregor did not get his tobacco, and Mrs. McGregor did not get her rabbit skins. But next Christmas, Thomasina Tittlemouse got a present of enough rabbit wool to make herself a cloak and a hood and a handsome muff and a pair of warm mittens. The end.
1: Well, there you go. And wasn't it great to think that little Mrs. Tittlemouse helped the Flopsy rabbits so that they didn't get killed by Mr. McGregor, who would have liked to have eaten them. Oh, yuck. I can't imagine anything more horrible to eat. But there you go. That's just me. Some people like eating rabbits. And I'm sure that they taste just fine, but I just don't think I could do that. Anyway, next up, a great song from Mr. Robberelli, Never Lie on a Ukulele. Good words there, people, good words.

0: That's right. Try not to line a ukulele, because you'll break it. Oh, and they're not cheap. So, you know. Now, next up, we're going to have a little song. This is another way you don't lie on a ukulele. It's if you have the light on. But Charlie and Lola, can you maybe turn the light on, please? Here we go.
1: Charlie, can you maybe turn the light on?
2: Why?
1: Because I don't like the dark.

0: think funny things come out when it is dark, and I hear funny noises. What was that? It won't hurt you, and you need the dark to help you get to sleep. Actually, Lola, some of your favourite things come out when it's dark, like nocturnal animals. They sleep all during the day, and then they only come out at night time.
1: Really?
0: Yes. Look, an owl. Hedgehogs only come out at night too.
1: I love hedgehogs.

0: nocturnal.
1: I like my eyes open in the day and shut at night when I'm tired.
2: Good night, Lola.
1: Ooh. Night, night, Charlie.
3: That was a nice little story with a bit of music to it there about what happens at night and what animals come out at night. And of course, here in Aotearoa, we have a few animals that are very special to us that come out at night, like kiwis. That's right, they only come out at night, don't they? And possums, all the naughty possums, they come out at night. And, you know what? Sometimes people just go walking at night with their dogs, so those dogs can come out at night. There you go. And now we're going to have, yes, that's right. I was going to play for us. Hold on, I just have to re-put it back in. Another story that by Beatrix Potter. And, of course, in the last story, The Tale of the Flopsy Bunnies, you heard about how Mrs. Tittlemouse helped the Flopsy Bunnies. So now we're going to have a story that's just Mrs. Tittlemouse's story. And it's called The Tale of Mrs. Tittlemouse. So here we go.

0: The Tale of Mrs. Tittlemouse by Beatrix Potter. Once upon a time, there was a woodmouse, and her name was Mrs. Tittlemouse. She lived in a bank under a hedge. Such a funny house! There were yards and yards of sandy passages leading to storerooms and nut cellars and seed cellars, all amongst the roots of the hedge. There was a kitchen, a parlour, a pantry, and a larder. Also, there was Mrs. Tittlemouse's bedroom, where she slept in a little box bed. Mrs. Tittlemouse was a most terribly tidy, particular little mouse, always sweeping and dusting the soft, sandy floors. Sometimes a beetle lost its way in the passages. "Shoo, shoo, little dirty feet," said Mrs. Tittlemouse, clattering her dustpan. And one day, a little old woman ran up and down in a red spotty cloak. "Your house is on fire, Mother Ladybird. Fly away home to your children." Another day, a big fat spider came into shelter from the rain.
1: "Beg pardon, is this not Miss Muffet's?"
0: "Go away, you bold bad spider, leaving ends of cobweb all over my nice clean house." She bundled the spider out at a window. He let himself down the hedge with a long thin bit of string. Mrs. Tittlemouse went on her way to a distant storeroom to fetch cherry stones and thistledown seed for dinner. All along the passage she sniffed and looked at the floor.
1: "I smell a smell of honey. Is it the cowslips outside in the hedge? I'm sure I can see the marks of little dirty feet."
0: Suddenly, round a corner, she met Babbity Bumble.
2: "Zizz, bizz, bizz," said the bumblebee.
0: Mrs. Tittlemouse looked at her severely. She wished that she had a broom. "Good day, Babbity Bumble. I should be glad to buy some beeswax. But what are you doing down here?
2: Why do you always come in at a window and say zizz, bizz, bizz?"
0: Mrs. Tittlemouse began to get cross.
2: "Zizz, whizz, whizz,"
0: replied Babbity Bumble in a peevish squeak. She sidled down a passage and disappeared into a storeroom which had been used for acorns. Mrs. Tittlemouse had eaten the acorns before Christmas. The storeroom ought to have been empty, but it was full of untidy, dry moss. Mrs. Tittlemouse began to pull out the moss. Three or four other bees put their heads out and buzzed fiercely. "I'm not in the habit of letting lodgings. This is an intrusion," said Mrs. Tittlemouse. "I will have them turned out. Buzz, buzz, buzz. I wonder who would help me. Biz, whiz, whiz. I will not have Mr. Jackson. He never wipes his feet." Mrs. Tittlemouse decided to leave the bees till after dinner. When she got back to the parlour, she heard someone coughing in a fat voice. And there sat Mr. Jackson himself. He was sitting all over a small rocking chair, twiddling his thumbs and smiling with his feet on the fender. He lived in a drain below the hedge, in a very dirty, wet ditch.
2: "How do you do, Mr. Jackson? Deary me, you have got very wet."
3: "Thank you, thank you, thank you, Mrs. Tittlemouse. I'll sit a while and dry myself," said Mr. Jackson.
0: He sat and smiled, and the water dripped off his coat tails. Mrs. Tittlemouse went round with a mop. He sat such a while that he had to be asked if he would take some dinner. First she offered him cherry stones.
3: Thank you, Mrs. Tittlemouse. No teeth, no teeth, no teeth," said Mr. Jackson.
0: He opened his mouth most unnecessarily wide. He certainly had not a tooth in his head. Then she offered him thistledown seed.
3: Tiddly, widdly, widdly. Puff, puff, puff, said Mr. Jackson. He blew the thistle down all over the room. Thank you, thank you, thank you, Mrs. Tittlemouse. Now what I really, really should like would be a little dish of honey.
1: I'm afraid I've not got any, Mr. Jackson, said Mrs. Tittlemouse.
3: Tiddly, widdly, widdly, Mrs. Tittlemouse, said the smiling Mr. Jackson. I can smell it. That is why I came to call.
1: Mr. Jackson rose ponderously from the table and began to look into the cupboards. Mrs. Tittlemouse followed him with a dishcloth to wipe his large wet footmarks off the parlour floor. When he had convinced himself that there was no honey in the cupboards, he began to walk down the passage.
2: Indeed, indeed, you will stick fast, Mr. Jackson.
3: Tiddly, widdly, widdly, Mrs. Tittlemouse.
1: First, he squeezed into the pantry.
3: Tiddly, widdly, widdly. No honey. No honey, Mrs. Tittlemouse.
1: There were three creepy crawly people hiding in the plate rack. Two of them got away, but the littlest one he caught. Then he squeezed into the larder. Miss Butterfly was tasting the sugar, but she flew away out of the window.
3: Tiddly, widdly, widdly, Mrs. Tittlemouse, you seem to have plenty of visitors.
2: And without any invitation, said Mrs. Thomasina Tittlemouse.
1: They went along the sandy passage.
3: Tiddly, widdly,
2: buzz, whiz, whiz.
1: He met Babbity round a corner and snapped her up and put her down again.
3: I do not like bumblebees. They're all over bristles, said Mr. Jackson, wiping his mouth with his coat sleeve.
2: Get out, you nasty old toad, shrieked Babbity Bumble. I shall go distracted, scolded Mrs. Tittlemouse.
1: She shut herself up in the nut cellar while Mr. Jackson pulled out the bee's nest. He seemed to have no objection to stings. When Mrs. Tittlemouse ventured to come out, everybody had gone away. But the untidiness was something dreadful. Never did I see such a mess. Smears of honey and moss and thistledown, and marks of big and little dirty feet all over my nice clean house. She gathered up the moss and the remains of the beeswax. Then she went out and fetched some twigs to partly close up the front door. I will make it too small for Mr. Jackson. She fetched soft soap and flannel and a new scrubbing brush from the storeroom, but she was too tired to do any more. First she fell asleep in her chair, and then she went to bed.
2: Will it ever be tidy again? Said poor Mrs. Tittlemouse.
1: Next morning she got up very early and began a spring cleaning which lasted a fortnight. She swept and scrubbed and dusted, and she rubbed up the furniture with beeswax and polished her little tin spoons. When it was all beautifully neat and clean, she gave a party to five other little mice without Mr. Jackson. He smelt the party and came up the bank, but he could not squeeze in at the door. So they handed him out acorn cupfuls of honeydew through the window, and he was not at all offended. He sat outside in the sun and said,
3: Tiddly, widdly, widdly, your very good health, Mrs. Tittlemouse.
1: The end.
4: See, Mrs. Tittlemouse is a nice person, isn't she? Not just to one animal, but more than one animal, as well as mice too. So nice, toad and frogs and saving the Flopsy bunnies. It's a busy life she's got. Now, next up, we're going to have a song. It comes to us from South Africa, from my African Playground CD, sung for us by the Mahotela Queens. And this song is Mbubai. And somebody in your house might know the tune already, because the tune, which was a popular song, this is a popular song, it's called The Lion Sleeps Tonight. And the song that the Mahotela Queens here singing is the song that The Lion Sleeps Tonight was based on. Somebody in America heard it and decided to write English words, and then it became a worldwide hit. So we're going to listen to it in the original language in which it was written. Alexandria, what letter my tongue sung?

Wow, that was great, wasn't it? What a fantastic song that is. Gets you up and dancing. Now, a new feature here that you probably haven't, I probably haven't done before is good news. Ooh, so I'm going to do some good news. And this is off the news from, hold on, let me just see the date, the 21st of August, which was 2 days ago, Friday. Okay. And here we are. Good news. Dalibor Sentic was 10 years old when, in the early 1990s, his family fled the newly independent country, Croatia, which had recently become involved in the Balkan War, and his family went to Stockholm in Sweden. Dalibor had received a gift from two young siblings, 8-year-old Craig and Peter, 6 years old, from Mold, Flintshire, Wales, and had hoped to track them down, but only had limited information on them. Decades later, Dalibor, now 44, was able to find the pair to thank them, saying the gesture had meant a lot at a time of great difficulty. Describing his homeland as a child, Dalibor said, "We had basically nothing. It was like starting all over again. I was so innocent, but I remember hearing the bombs." Dalibor said that despite the conflict surrounding them, his parents made sure he felt loved and secure, although he added that moving countries was very tough on a kid. Some months before they fled, Dalibor said his teacher took him to a room full of packages and told him to choose one to open. It contained a picture of Peter and Claire, which he held onto for more than 3 decades. It also had some presents inside. Dalibor says, "The older you get, the more you understand the meaning behind such small gestures. It meant a lot." Many years later, using the limited written details on the back of the picture, he decided to try and track them down, joining a local community group for Mold, where he shared the picture. That was where they were from originally. In under 5 hours, he had found them, Claire and Peter. "I couldn't believe it was actually them," Dalibor said. Peter said hearing from Dalibor knocked me sideways, but added, the positive power of social media, and more importantly, how these little acts of kindness can have such an impact on others. Speaking of the initiative to send packages to children facing difficulties, Peter said they did it every year. "Our mum and dad were both teachers, so they were all for this type of thing. We were brought up to take part in these things and recognise that not everybody was as fortunate as us." He said the development made him think about the small things that could be done to help others. Peter, who now has 3 children of his own, showed the picture to his family and explained the story, and they are now keen to take part in a similar initiative. All of a sudden, all 3 of them wanted to put some toys and things into a box and send it out, he said. What a great, great thing to do, isn't that? When somebody's having a very hard time, you don't even have to know them. Just they all got sent to one school that the school teacher had heard about. And so that was the good news for today. Now we're going to have Will Be the Bumblebee song.

0: There we go. Oh, I don't know about you, but I love bumblebees. They're so beautiful, aren't they? I love the noise they make and the fact that they help in the garden so much. Aye, they really do. So what we're going to do is we're going to listen to a song. I'm going to play through my cell phone, but it's going to go through the microphone because my telephone doesn't have a microphone jack on it, which is very annoying. It has a special attachment, which of course is broken because, you know, that's the way these things go. So we're going to listen to, just when I get it here, Superworm by Julia Donaldson. I think you're going to like this, people. Hold on, here we go.
1: By Julia Donaldson and illustrated by Axel Scheffler. Superworm is super long. Superworm is super strong. Watch him wiggle. 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Help! Disaster! Baby Toad has hopped onto a major road. Quick, whatever can we do? Ooh, look! A Superworm lasso. The bees are feeling bored today. They need a nice new game to play. Cheer up, bees. No need to mope. It's Superworm, the skipping rope. Beetle's fallen in the well. Is she drowning? Who can tell? Not to panic. All is fine. It's Superworm, the fishing line. Then toads and beetles, bees and bugs, brother snails and sister slugs, uncle, aunt, and here we gaunt, clap and cheer and chant this chant. Superworm is super long, Superworm is super strong, watch him wiggle, see him squirm, hip hip hooray for Superworm. The chant is carried on the air to Wizard Lizard in his lair. He mutters in his servant's ear, find that worm and bring him here. The servant crow is black and grim. Everyone is scared of him. They all let out a fearful shriek to see their hero in his beak. The wizard waves his magic flower. Now, Superworm, you're in my power, and you must tunnel, writhe, and coil to find me treasure in the soil. Superworm is very cross to have a lizard as his boss. But when he tries to slink away, the wizard's magic makes him stay. For days he tunnels, twists, and winds, but all the treasure that he finds is two small buttons, half a cork, a toffee, and a plastic fork. The lizard flicks an angry tail. Have one last try, and if you fail to find the treasure down below, I'll feed you to my hungry crow. The crow is flapping through the night. Everyone looks up in fright. They see him perch upon an oak and listen to his dreadful croak. Superworm, there's good to eat. Superworm's a special treat. He'll be juicy, fat, and firm. Hip, hip, hooray for Superworm. Action quickly at the double. Superworm's in frightful trouble. We must help him if we can. We must hatch a cunning plan. The garden creatures leave their home, carrying a honeycomb. They jump and fly and crawl and creep, and find the lizard fast asleep. They chew the petals off his flower to rob him of his magic power. The caterpillars fetch some leaves, while busily the spider weaves. The web is strong, the web is tough, the web is plenty big enough. The wizard wakes. This isn't funny. I'm wrapped in leaves and stuck with honey. Then up the bees and beetles fly and lift the web into the sky. This is the place and bang, crash, thump. The wizard's in the rubbish dump. And now, from somewhere underground, there comes a distant rumbling sound. The earth begins to heave, and then Superworm is back again. Superworm, the swing, the slide, the hula hoop, fairground ride. Superworm the belt, the hat, the crane, the train, the acrobat. Then toads and beetles, bees and bugs, brother snails and sister slugs, uncle ant and earwig aunt, clap and cheer and chant this chant. Superworm is super long, Superworm is super strong. Watch him wiggle, see him squirm. Hip hip hooray for Superworm. And that's Mimi and me.
0: That's the end there. That was a pretty good story. I hope you got to hear a lot of it. It was a little bit patchy because of the device. Again, here we go. Have some music now. Worms and bees help flowers. Did you know that? Yes, you probably did, actually. Oh, I don't know what's going over here. Let's have a look. Here we go. Now, will this play? No, I was going to play the flower song. I like the flowers, but no, there will be no eye licking of the flowers. We might have to have another song off here.
2: Daffodils,

Oh dear, you see what's going on here, people. Oh, that was a bit of a, yeah, I might need to give that CD a bit of a clean. I do believe it's probably got something on it, maybe. Yep. Anyway, put that in the cleaning, put that in the to-be-cleaned pile and then give it a test before I play it again. Well, if I remember, right? Now, so I'm sorry about that, my little friends. We will have to have, hold along here, because, of course, now I have to quickly look at something. Aye, aye. Yes. Let's have a look, and I will try and find us. Some nice music, I think. Yeah. Okie dokie, here we go. Let's hope this one works, right? Okay, it will. It will work. Oh, whoops.

0: So I just put on that there to fill in. It was Zara Zara off my Sounds of India. And now, with any luck, we're going to have a little Julia Donaldson, A Squash and a Squeeze. Let's have a listen. So hopefully we get this.
1: Squash and a Squeeze song, written by Julia Donaldson.
0: So good.
1: Sung by Imelda Staunton, Stephen Pacey and Julia Donaldson.

0: There's not enough room in my house. 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My house is a squash and a squeeze.
1: Take in your hen,
2: said the wise old man.
0: What? Take in my hen? What a curious plan.
2: Well, the hen laid an egg on the fireside rug and flapped round the room, knocking over the jug. The little old lady cried,
0: what shall I do? It was pokey for one, and it

0: has Tiny for two and it's Titchy for three. The hen pecks the goat and the goat's got fleas. My house is a squash and a squeeze.
1: And she said,
0: wise old man, won't you help me please? My house is a squash and a squeeze.
2: Take in your pig,
1: said the wise old man.
0: Taking my pig? What a curious plan.
1: So she took in her pig, who kept chasing the

0: taken your cow,
1: said the wise old man.
2: Taken my cow? What a curious plan.
1: Well, the cow took one look and charged straight at the pig, then jumped on the table and tapped out a jig. The little old lady cried,
2: heavens alive, it was teeny for four and it's weeny for five. I'm tearing my hair out, I'm down on my knees.

0: she shoved out the pig.
1: My house is beginning to feel pretty big.
0: She huffed and she puffed and she pushed out the cow.
1: Just look at my house, it's enormous now. Thank you, old man, for the work you have done. It was weeny for five, it's gigantic for one. There's no need to grumble and there's no need to grouse. There's plenty of room in my house

0: What a great song. Now we're going to be very, very quick and listen to The Princess and the Pea. Have a great weekend next weekend. Have a great week this week. You know what? I don't think we've got enough time for that because they're having a big introduction and we just don't have enough time. So what we're going to do is listen to something else because that will just have to wait. I would hate to cut that off at the wrong time. At the wrong time. Imagine that, gentle listener. At the very, very wrongest of wrong times. Oh, that would be awful, actually. So what I'm doing now is I'm quickly, oh, not quickly enough though, finding something else to play because we've only got 6 minutes left. Goodness me. What does that mean? That means we've got time for, do we have time for this? I don't know. Hold on, people. I'm just going to check. Yes, here we go.
1: Out of the gate and off for a walk went Harry McCleary from Donaldson's Dairy. And
2: Hercules Morse, as big as a horse.
1: With Harry McCleary from Donaldson's Dairy. Bottomley Potts, covered in spots.
2: Hercules Morse, as big as a horse.
1: And Harry McCleary from Donaldson's Dairy.
2: Muffin McClay, like a bundle of hay.
1: Bottomley Potts, covered in spots.
2: Hercules Morse, as big as a horse.
1: And Harry McCleary from Donaldson's Dairy. Bits of baloney, all skinny and bony.
2: Muffin McClay, like a bundle of hay.
1: Bottomley Potts covered in spots.
2: Hercules Morse as big as a horse.
1: And Harry McCleary from Donaldson's Dairy. Schnitzel von Crumb with a very low tum. Bits of Maloney all skinny and bony.
2: Muffin McClay like a bundle of hay.
1: Bottomley Potts covered in spots.
2: Hercules Morse as big as a horse.
1: And Harry McCleary from Donaldson's Dairy. With tails in the air, they trotted on down past the shops and the park to the far end of town. They sniffed at the smells and they snooped at each door. When suddenly, out of the shadows, they saw Scarface Claw, the toughest Tom in town.
3: Yeah!
1: Said Scarface Claw. Off with a yowl and a wail and a howl, a scatter of paws and a clatter of claws, went Schnitzel von Crumb with a very low tum, Bits of Maloney all skinny and bony,
2: Muffin McClay like a bundle of hay,
1: Bottomley Potts covered in spots,
2: Hercules Morse as big as a horse,
1: and Harry McCleary from Donaldson's Dairy, straight back home to bed.
0: Just as well, right? Glad I found that. Now, speaking of fun and funny animals, I'm going to play one of my favourite songs by Mr. Robarelli. I think you've guessed what it is already, probably. It's a goat called Ken. Oh, it's not even playing. I know. Should play now. Here we go. The familiar sounds.

0: heard a ching when you hit it too hard.
1: I know, I get excited.
2: 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And I just thought to myself, hold on there.
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4: Nau mai, haere mai, hoki mai, and welcome to Wahine, a show going out in our beautiful Paikakariki. This is a show about women, by women, for women, and anyone else who would like to whakarongo and listen into our show. Everybody is welcome. So I get the privilege of interviewing one of the wonderful women, one of the wonderful wahine of our village, and we play some music. And today I have the privilege of interviewing Susie Richardson. So morena, Susie.
5: Good morning.
4: How are you this morning, my friend?
5: As peculiar as usual.
4: To be honest, that's in line with all the women on my show. They bring their peculiarities and their ability to get through life. Just by Noah, that Noah was just doing his first show before his jazz show. Kia ora, have a great day. So let's settle in, Susie. So thank you for coming today.
5: You're welcome.
4: And I notice you shared some lovely music. Mark's given me a few lovely suggestions. So we should get some time to play some music today. How are you feeling today, Susie?
5: Rather old.
4: Do you want to share how old you are, or does Wahine never share her age?
5: I'm 96.
4: 96, wow. Well, you're looking fabulous, Susie. I hope I look as good as you when I'm 96. Now, my first question I ask my guest, Susie, is how did you end up in Paikakariki?
5: Here, after various episodes in our lives, my parents have a house here. My father had a lot to do with the six houses first built in the Wellington Road.
4: So you
5: came here on their honeymoon.
4: Wow! So your parents first came to Paikakariki on their honeymoon, and then your father built the railway houses.
5: My father was an Air Force officer.
4: So your father wasn't... He didn't build anything, but obviously flew planes. So what was his connection to the six houses?
5: They had left us here on their honeymoon. When they were older, they were able to come and live here.
4: So where were you born, Susie?
5: Willow Street, Wellington.
4: Ah, so truly a local. And how long did you live in Wellington for? Did you grow up there?
5: I went to school, a little school called Mrs. Green's in Friend Street in Wellington.
4: Mrs. Green's, okay.
5: Well, the Wellesley School. And then my father was in the Air Force. We went to Christchurch. I went to Rangiruru School, and which was run by about six sisters.
4: Right.
5: My father decided it was a good job for the little girls. They all became teachers.
4: What do you remember about that time, Susie? What do you remember about those schools?

0: had their own swimming pool, which we could use as we liked. And been taken under sea on my parents' backs as I was a baby. New Zealanders.
1: So swimming was something you were always used to.
0: Yes.
1: And so these two schools you went to, what were their names again?
0: Rangiruru, which means wide sky shelter. It was the name that the Maoris gave to the big old house. They kept the name.
1: Right.
0: They had 50 boarders there, the ballroom and grounds. And we had Miss Ethel, Miss Ruth and Miss Winifred, the sisters that were the founders of the school.
1: Right.
0: And there wasn't much Maori about in Christchurch in those days. But we had a school with a Maori name, which they had kept.
1: Yeah. And you said you...
0: We're called Rangiruru Rotten Rats, go to school in Panama hats. Do they skite? Yes, they do, like the monkeys in the zoo. And it was set to music as well.
1: Oh, my gosh. So that was your school years. And you said you got into teaching. If you went to that school, you became a teacher.
0: Well, the occupations for girls in those days were nursing or teaching.
1: Mm-hmm.
0: And you had OE, you wanted to go overseas.
1: Mm-hmm.
0: Overseas experience, OE.
1: Mm-hmm.
0: And everybody liked to travel. And everyone had to come to New Zealand in the beginning. And so we would do our overseas travel. I taught in London and in Switzerland and so forth. And I got married in Australia and ended up this part of the world. Came back here to where my parents were living.
1: So you taught in London and Switzerland?
0: Yes.
1: Tell me about teaching in Switzerland.
0: Well, you have a map of Switzerland showing where the different languages are spoken. There are four languages in Switzerland.
1: Right.
0: English, French, Latin, and another one. And so on the map you would see red and blue for Queen and each language represented.
1: Yeah.
0: And that was just a common thing that you spoke different languages.
1: So what languages did you speak when you were in Switzerland, Susie?
0: Well, I taught Americans English. What grammar do you use, English grammar or American grammar?
1: Right.
0: But the school spoke French, and picnics or anything ever spoke French all the time. And it was a private boarding school. We did American subjects and went travelling, doing part of the schoolwork. So it was all very good.
1: Where did you go travelling when you were teaching there? Where were you travelling? You said you went travelling as part of the school curriculum.
0: Well, if you know that Europe has got a lot of different countries, are very small.
1: Yeah.
0: One of my pupils worked out that there were 25 schools, or I'd been to 25 countries or something. This boy worked out. Everything was very international.
1: Yeah.
0: What did you ask me?
1: What did you love about teaching?
0: The thing about teaching is you have to be in control.
1: Yeah.
0: So you have to be the one that's being heard. Therefore, you have to keep them quiet.
1: So how did you do that, Susie? What were your tricks?
0: Well, if they put drawing pins on my chair, I would pretend that they hurt me. That would satisfy them. And their rabbit was probably put there to annoy me, but I felt sorry for it, so they failed, really.
1: So what I'm understanding from this, Susie, is they tried to play tricks with you, but they didn't understand that you saw through it, and then you just went along with it anyway for their benefit.
0: The main thing is to have quiet so that they can hear what you're saying.
1: Yeah.
0: If you can't keep them quiet, no good.
1: Yeah, yeah, and that can be challenging.
0: You don't learn any of these things at training college.
1: No.
0: At training college, you get a university degree, which is totally useless.
1: What was your degree in, Susie?
0: English, French, geography, philosophy, a mixture, usual mixture.
1: A usual mi-

0: mixture. And so what did you actually teach in these schools?
1: English, French, geography, swimming, usual sort of things.
0: Did you teach breaststroke?
1: We had a lot of breaststroke because Mr. Bouard was an expert from the town on breaststroke.
0: Yes.
1: So we all learnt breaststroke. First, you have to learn to open your eyes underwater,
0: right,
1: to see and to be able to breathe.
0: Mm-hmm.
1: That's number one. Then you start doing your breaststroke kick. You take it to the music room and I put on the music stool and you have to do breaststroke kick on the stool. Up, out, shut together. Up, out, shut together.
0: So you learnt the kick inside on a stool. Did you do it to music?
1: I don't think it was music. It was just the teacher's voice.
0: Wow.
1: So you learnt the actions on land.
0: So you learnt the actions on land and then you'd go into the sea and apply it in the water.
1: No, you're going to school swimming pool.
0: Oh, yes, because you said the school you went to had a swimming pool.
1: Yes.
0: Wow.
1: 25 yards of freezing cold water.
0: Yeah, because I was going to say, if that was Wellington or Christchurch, we're not renowned for boiling hot weather.
1: Well, you might come out of the swimming pool coloured purple because it'd be rather cold.
0: But you obviously mastered the breaststroke if you had to get into the water after learning it on land.
1: We had to do the breaststroke under Mr. Bouard.
0: Yes, the teacher you shared
1: in the freezing cold water. When I had swimming exams, they actually gave us a hot drink afterwards because we were turning purple with the cold.
0: Oh, how lovely. Well, on that note, Susie, I'm just going to play a bit of music. It's Chopin Nocturne number 2, which is a lovely track. What do you like about this track, Susie? It's one of the ones Mark sent through, the Chopin track.
1: I can't hear anything.
0: Right, I will play it and then afterwards we'll have a wee chat about it. Okay, here we go.

0: So there was a little bit of Chopin there just to get us in the mood. Sorry about that. We had a few technical issues here, but I think we're getting there. So, Susie, you were just talking about when you were learning French and music, and the book you learnt French in New Zealand was the same book that you found in England that they were teaching French.
1: Years later. Funny little book with funny little drawings. I don't think schools did primary school French in those days.
0: Right, right. So when you were talking about your teaching, you talked about being in Switzerland. Where else have you taught in the world, Susie?
1: I suppose I did some in Libya.
0: So in Libya, what were you teaching in Libya?
1: Well, they had their own teachers that came with the British system.
0: Right.
1: I had some foreign pupils that came to the house, some men. One was going to be at the university in Libya. It hasn't been built yet, I don't think. And Tatanaki was the road builder.
0: Right.
1: Had these two men that came to the house for English. And when my husband was away in London, I had to pretend he was still in the house.
0: Why? Tell me about that.
1: Well, men and women have a certain attraction.
0: Okay.
1: And if you're alone in a country like that, where women are very much kept under, you've got to be careful.
0: Right.
1: Some of them went on pilgrimage to Mecca, in which case the women wore a blue veil.
0: Okay.
1: All sorts of customs in an Arab country.
0: Yeah.
1: Which you have to be careful not to annoy.
0: Yeah.
1: So because we have a revolution.
0: So what was it like living in Libya? Tell me about that, Susie.
1: Very, very hot. And lived in certain sections. There was a section up on the Air Force Base and a section in town. And we went to visit one of the royal palaces, which was open to the public, and came home with all sorts of insects and things, which we picked up there. And you had to be very careful how you behaved. And, you know, women are very much kept under. The town was captured by a different part of the country. The Air Force Base was 10 miles into the country, into the desert, where the husbands had to go to work.
0: So was your
1: food was brought in from different places because everything had to be highly refrigerated. We had days when we went and got cauliflowers flown in from somewhere or things like that.
0: Wow.
1: And very often your power was off, so you had to have no light and no refrigeration. It was rather inconvenient.
0: So was your husband in the Air Force?
1: My husband was a British engineer.
0: Right.
1: Which do not wear uniforms. So he went into the place where the atom bomb was kept. Because he wasn't in uniform, he was thrown to the ground at gunpoint as part of his daily work.
0: Oh, my gosh.
1: It was rather unusual.
0: So this is in Libya?
1: Yes.
0: Wow. And so you were in Libya because of your husband being an engineer?
1: Yes.
0: Ah, okay. And so you were teaching English to these people who had come to your house?
1: These two men wanted to improve their English. In one country, you have a page of this language and a page of that language on the same page to learn the languages.
0: Mm-hmm.
1: And they've got their own different systems of education, but you have to work out what you are doing.
0: Wow, and try and combine the two.
1: One was a designer of roads for the country, I think. And one of them was looking for this English teacher. I was in the street for a little while in England. Somebody asked me about this person who taught English. Well, they were looking for me, as it happened. And so they came to the house So when my husband was away at Malta or somewhere, I had to pretend he was in the house because it was not safe to have men.
0: Yes. And for people to know you're there on your own. So were you living in a compound, Susie?
1: No, we had different buildings that we were in. We were in a flat to start with.
0: Right.
1: And then in a house later on. They were all Italian style. But the main thing is to have some water.
0: Yes.
1: And you have to boil all the water all the time, and half the power is off half the time. And all your stuff in the fridge can go wonky.
0: Yeah.
1: I had a visitor from the palace. Someone was just carrying the stuff out of our fridge where all the meat had thawed out. So he would carry a thing of blood across the dining room.
0: Oh, wow. What a vision.
1: It was a little bit inconvenient.
0: Yes.
1: The first thing in the day was to find out if any water had come, because the water came from 500 miles away, because all the wells had been poisoned during the war.
0: So what year was this roughly? Was this the 60s, the 70s? What are we talking about, Susie?
1: In the 60s, I think we came back to England in 1966 or something like that.
0: So you spent a year there roughly?
1: Yes.
0: So when you went to England, whereabouts were you then in England? Where did you go in England? Where did you settle?
1: We had our own house in England, in Essex, for 17 years, I think it was, and school next door to us. And I did some teaching at different schools. They had a thing on the wall called a covering sheet.
0: Right.
1: Like a blanket. Okay. So you look on the covering sheet to see what subject you were teaching at what place.
0: You teach if you so you would just find out in the morning your subject for that day.
1: Might be motor engineering. What say you don't know any? I didn't know any. They all had their own cars.
0: So what did you do with them, Susie?
1: You just have to keep control, right, and try and give some information to their unwilling ears.
0: So what are your
1: a teacher training in New Zealand?
0: Yes.
1: Was to have a university degree which taught you absolutely nothing about teaching.
0: Right.
1: And then you're called a qualified teacher and you're stuck in a school.
0: And then you just had to learn on the job.
1: Hmm.
0: Okay. So what are your, I guess, your best memories of teaching in Essex, in England? So we've got the engineering, mechanical engineering. What else did you teach, Susie?
1: Whatever was on the program.
0: Right.
1: Whether it was something you knew or not. Along you go and take them.
0: Okay.
1: Number one is to have control. Yes. To be able to speak and to be heard. And perhaps some information might come out.
0: Okay. So what other subjects apart from motor engineering did you teach, Susie?
1: English, French, geography.
0: Yeah.
1: Swimming. Anything that came along, really.
0: And what were you doing when you weren't teaching?
1: I had a husband and two children.
0: So you were running the house and teaching at the same time?
1: Yes.
0: So your kids grew up in England?
1: And North Africa.
0: Ah, okay. So what were you teaching in North Africa as well? Whereabouts in North Africa were you?
1: There was a school there.
0: Yeah.
1: Or you might have to go to a place in the desert station, which is 10 miles away.
0: Yeah.
1: If you had any transport.
0: Yeah.
1: They ran buses.
0: Yeah.
1: You had to listen to the radios in the morning to find out what the situation was.
0: So that was in terms of war and what was safe and where you could go?
1: It was a revolution.
0: Right. So you were there teaching through the revolution?
1: They had their own teaching system, so if you get any teaching, you were lucky. So I had some people I taught at night.
0: So what of the revolution did you witness, Susie?
1: Witness?
0: Yeah, what did you see of the revolution?
1: Oh, all the vehicles went past with all sort of Arab painting all over them, messages.
0: Yeah.
1: They painted all sorts of messages in French on the road. They didn't speak French in that part of the country. There wasn't much use to them. Those who had been on to Mecca wore a blue veil.
0: Yeah.
1: The women. But this is not what happens in every Arab country.
0: Yeah.
1: I've told that to other Arab people. That was a local custom.
0: A local thing.
1: And we were naughty and photographed some of the women in their veils, which we should not have done from our roof, but we did.
0: Yeah.
1: What was the question?
0: Well, we were just talking, still sitting in your teaching space when you were based in the UK and you went to North Africa. So when did you head back to New Zealand, Susie?
1: My husband worked for the British government.
0: Right.
1: Must have been advertised as wanting teachers in New Zealand, I suppose.
0: It's usually jobs that drive us to different countries, isn't it? It's usually job or work that drives us to different countries.
1: Well, you have to get your money in the bank.
0: Yeah.
1: Somehow.
0: So you came back to New Zealand. So how old were your children there? Were they still at school or...?
1: I suppose they were at school.
0: Yeah.
1: My memory is starting to go.
0: I know, it's like all of us. Well, where did you end up in first when you came back to New Zealand, Susie?
1: My parents were at Paikokoreke.
0: Right.
1: We lived in town.
0: Yeah.
1: They went to school here. University. In Wellington.
0: Yeah. So how did you end up coming back to Paikokoreke after all that time? So your parents had been here, you'd been to school in Wellington, you'd been overseas, and
1: my father had his outfit on for going somewhere, uniform or something, and he dropped dead. So that was their money gone. There was my mother in the house here.
0: Right.
1: There must have been something advertised about coming to New Zealand.
0: Okay.
1: And so we came. And the kids went to university and all that sort of thing. And I did some teaching.
0: So where were you teaching in New Zealand, Susie?
1: Wellington.
0: And can you remember what schools you were teaching at?
1: Marsden Collegiate School.
0: Yeah.
1: I did relief teaching in England and in New Zealand.
0: Yeah, you've taught
1: something
0: many...
1: Something goes up on the wall, they need so-and-so, you go along.
0: You just go and do it, don't you? You teach what's needed at that time, Susie.
1: Yes.
0: Cool. I think it's time for another song.
1: I'm still drinking that.
0: Oh, Mark's trying to take Susie's cup of tea away from her. So, Susie, I'm going to play a song by Glenn Miller, Chattanooga Choo Choo, and then afterwards we can have a little chat about it. So I'm just going to give you a bit of a break.
1: My husband was very fond of jazz.
0: Yes?
1: Great collector of jazz.
0: Okay, here we go, and then we'll have a chat about it, Susie.

0: So there we just had Chattanooga Choo Choo by Glenn Miller. God, that reminds me of my parents. So, Susie, we'd like to know about your husband, because you said he collected jazz records. So what can you tell us about your husband?
1: He was a well-trained British engineer who was never stumped by any problem whatever, as British engineers are not.
0: No.
1: He had worked in lots of different countries and lots of different ships. Based from Southampton sometimes, London sometimes, came from the north of England.
0: So how did you two meet?
1: Oh, we must have met. He must have been working somewhere where I was.
0: Was it love at first sight, Susie?
1: Can't remember. Too long ago.
0: Too long ago. Well, I think it's a long time. If you're with someone for a long time, that's probably a good sign. So what was your husband like, Susie? What were his hobbies? What did he do apart from work?
1: Oh, he did everything. He was a very practical person. He could make anything. He could grow anything. He was never stumped by any problem.
0: Fantastic. And you said he liked jazz music.
1: Yes.
0: Did he have any particular favourites?
1: What a big question.
0: It is. What music do you remember him playing?
1: He learned to like Mozart and I learned to like jazz.
0: Oh, that's a nice combination. So learning to like each other's music.
1: We went to concerts where we could, in different countries. What was the question?
0: What concerts do you remember going to, Susie? I'd love to hear about some of those that you went to with
1: your husband. He was the secretary for the Liverpool, you know.
2: Philharmonic.
1: Philharmonic. And so I had to take the notes for be a secretary or something. And I really loved the harp and those instruments.
0: Yes.
1: And on the stage, the Liverpool Philharmonic, all these very beautiful instruments playing very beautiful music.
0: Yeah.
1: And although we're very different, we like the same music. We learned from each other.
0: Yeah.
1: So that was good.
0: Yeah, just imagine going to lots of different concerts
1: around
0: the world.
1: Just see a stage there with all these beautiful brass-coloured instruments and lovely music. Even if it's not one day, what you like, it's your day seeing the best.
0: Yes.
1: And you get to know the other half.
0: Did he take you to jazz concerts?
1: We must have done, because I've got a picture of it in my mind. The whole stage was so gorgeous. We saw them going on a train to London, a whole lot of them. And they had a harp to take on the train. It had its own little platform with wheels on.
0: Yeah, that would have been a job. And you say you have two children. Tell me about your kids, Susie.
1: A second child was born with her brain affected by radiation because he worked on the base where the... He had to go to a room where there was an atom bomb, and it made us all have a bad sleep that night. And second, the baby I was carrying was affected. Her brain was stopped growing at the 10th week.
0: Wow.
1: But the doctor that we had in England was from New Zealand.
0: Right.
1: And he was a very good doctor. And she lived quite a long time. And it was all very unusual, but seemed to very nicely. She lived till she was 7 or 11. They usually died at birth, their children, but she lived. And had very good New Zealand doctors wherever we were.
0: And so with that daughter, were you living in North Africa or were you in the UK then, in Essex?
1: In Essex.
0: Right. And
1: the main doctor was from Wellington, New Zealand.
0: Oh, how fantastic. It would have been nice to have a doctor from home.
1: Our people are very well trained.
0: Yes, good reputation overseas. So what can you tell me about your daughter?
1: Which one?
0: Well, the one who was brain was affected by the radiation.
1: Well, the growth of her brain was stopped at the 10th week of life.
0: Right.
1: So she wouldn't be normal, would she?
0: No.
1: But she lived till she was 11, I think it was.
0: So what do you remember about her? What did she like to do?
1: What can you like to do when you've only got half your brain and you're a baby?
0: Yeah, yeah. So what about your other daughter? What can you tell me about her?
1: Which one?
0: Well, how many have you got, Susie?
1: I've got two left.
0: Cool. And what are their names?
1: Diana, Mary, Everett, Philip, and Helen died of cancer, leaving three children.
0: Tell me about Diana.
1: Diana's a very capable person and very likeable and likes everything. You're considered to be a trained teacher if you've been through a soft New Zealand degree with no training whatever. You are then considered to be a qualified New Zealand teacher.
0: Is Diane a New Zealand teacher?
1: No, she's a British born.
0: Right. Is she a teacher?
1: No.
0: So what did she do?
1: My memory's going.
0: Yeah, it's so hard. All our memories are going. I think I'm going to play another song. And this one is Symphonie Fantastique, which I've never heard before. So I think that'll be a nice one to have a wee break for a moment.

0: big fat woman who used to hold on to you to make you breathe loudly. We didn't like her. The other was a long, thin English woman who didn't hold on to us.
1: So, Susie's just talking to us about singing now. So this is when you were being taught singing at school, Susie. These women. Was this at school?
0: Yes, school, yes.
1: And what other singing have you done in your life?
0: I was in the church choir in Fendleton for a few years. And just ordinary soprano stuff.
1: Oh, I don't think soprano's ordinary.
0: Well, as long as you sing in tune.
1: Yeah, that's the key.
0: We've got really good churches in Christchurch, good choirs, good music, good background of music, the whole city.
1: So were you in Christchurch as a child or as an adult?
0: Both.
1: Or both? Ah, both. So you lived down there with your husband and your kids?
0: I lived down there with my father and mother.
1: Yeah.
0: I've been in different places.
1: Many different places, Susie. So have you done much singing in Pai Kakariki?
0: I've only got an ordinary voice. I just sing when I can get to church. But I haven't got a car. People don't want to have to take you somewhere every week. They've got their own lives to live.
1: Yeah, people get busy.
0: And I'm not safe on the road.
1: So did you sing at St. Peter's Church?
0: Yes, that as it is.
1: Yeah.
0: I was in St. Barnabas Church in Fendleton for some years. I was in the school choir, just ordinary stuff. There's a lot of music in Christchurch.
1: Mm-hmm.
0: Cathedral and lots of churches.
1: And what denomination?
0: We had somebody called Darwin, who was related to Darwin, I think, sort of Anne Darwin. She could tell if a person's singing was absolutely right or absolutely wrong. She had a perfect ear.
1: Wow.
0: Anne Darwin. Mr. Darwin was a choir master at that church. Oh. Very churchy Christchurch, because it was a church foundation.
1: Right.
0: The same as Dunedin was. Dunedin was founded by Presbyterians, has cottage type things. Christchurch was founded by Anglicans, has Anglican things.
1: Ah, so you were involved in the Anglican church?
0: Yes.
1: Ah.
0: But our people were Presbyterians when earlier on. They had a little church built, but it was taken across the river to the other side. It was an Anglican church and a Presbyterian church, I think. It had across the river, which I thought was rather nice.
1: So on one side it was an Anglican church, and when they moved it across the river, it became a Presbyterian church.
0: Something like that, yes.
1: So was that in Dunedin or Christchurch?
0: Christchurch.
1: That was in Christchurch. Gosh. So
0: all the streets are named after the Diocese of England.
1: In Christchurch?
0: Yes.
1: Oh, I did not
0: Canterbury,
1: know that.
0: Canterbury, Christchurch, and so forth. Ah. All planned like that on paper before they came.
1: Ah, okay.
0: Did you not know that?
1: I did not know that. I've only been...
0: Dunedin was a Scottish... Everything was Scottish.
1: Right.
0: Moray Place, all the names in Dunedin were from Scotland.
1: Right.
0: And the Scottish people, before they landed in New Zealand, founded the education system. It was to be free, secular and compulsory.
1: Right.
0: They hadn't even set foot in the country. They
1: right.
0: made plans. And it worked. Christchurch has the square, Cathedral Square. Dunedin has a Moray Place, both from where they came from in the British Isles.
1: Oh. And you've spent a lot of time at St. Peter's in Pai Kakariki. You've had a lot to do with that church, Susie.
0: Well, it's only a wee church.
1: Yeah.
0: But I can't get there because it's too far to walk and people don't want to be tied down to taking somewhere every week.
1: Yeah. So you did singing at St. Peter's Church?
0: Well, it's only a little church.
1: Yeah. Did they have a choir?
0: The whole congregation would be the size of a small choir.
1: Right. And Mark tells me you also have done a lot of writing in your time, Susie.
0: Well, I'm a single child.
1: Right.
0: And I'm brought up with lots of books. What more could you want?
1: Mm-hmm.
0: Always belonged to a library in Christchurch. My father was working nearby for a while at the Air Force. He would meet us at the magazine counter at Canterbury Library, and I would take books out from the children's section. And we've always had books. And we did have a huge Bible which has disappeared. It had huge pictures. I don't know where it went to, but the one that intrigued me was the nudity one.
1: Tell me about the nudity.
0: It's the only picture I remember. It was my sex education. I wonder where that book went, Bo.
1: I think the tea's going down the wrong way.
2: Yes.
1: That's the problem when we're talking and drinking at the same time.
0: This big Bible, the big pictures disappeared. We don't know where it went.
1: So was that a big family Bible?
0: Well, what would you think if the pictures were that size?
2: Goodness.
1: Yeah.
0: I lay on the floor. We did a lot of reading on the floor. My mother would be in bed and I'd be on the floor in the sun porch with a box of raisins and a book.
1: Oh, how lovely. Yeah.
0: Or I'd be at our neighbour's swimming pool. Our neighbours were Sir Robert and Lady Clark Hall, and they were very outstanding people. Sir Robert retired to Switzerland and to New Zealand for his bad health. But he would come to our house with the English newspapers, and he'd sent a letter that he would be away on certain dates, but he would be back again. He was a distinguished man, being our paper boy of his own wish. His wife was a little Scottish lady, and very hospitable people. Anyone could go and use their swimming pool or any good things to do. But when he came home from hospital, what was he doing? Age 85, he was on the roof pushing the snow off. It was the sort of people that we happened to live amongst. A lot of character in Christchurch.
1: Mm.
0: Our school was Rangiruru, which had been the mayor's house of a rich family.
1: Right.
0: And it had a ballroom and that sort of thing. 50 boarders. I boarded there for a little while. Sunday morning, what did we have for breakfast?
1: Porridge?
0: Hard-boiled eggs.
1: Oh.
0: That was a new idea to me. And you had your own supply of your own food in your own bag, which you were allowed on certain days. It was called fruity. And there was something about sweetie. You were allowed to have a jar of your own sweets each term. And on a certain day, you'd be allowed a certain number of sweets out of your own thing. Just little characteristics of the school.
1: Mm.
0: And the school was Rangiruru, Rotten Rats, Go to School in Panama Hats. Do they skite? Yes, they do, like the monkeys in the zoo. And it was set to music. I can't quite remember it. But it's an individual sort of place.
1: Yeah.
0: It was worth the money. We had a subject called Scripture. It was not a church school.
1: Right.
0: But we had a subject called Scripture. You were allowed to have a Bible and you were allowed to underline certain lines in pencil, in your Bible. Pencil. Rules. And most people had bicycles. I didn't get one till I was 15. When I woke up in the morning, there was a bike in the bedroom.
1: Oh!
0: Everyone also had bugs, and so about five we did in Wellington, which is not so good for bugs. This old Captain Gibson thought it would be a good thing for his daughters to be teachers. So there was Miss Ethel, who became the headmistress, Miss Ruth, who taught Latin and stuff, Miss Winifred, who taught swimming and life-saving and piano. Different teachers at the school.
1: Mm.
0: They were probably completely untrained. Where did they get their education?
1: Yeah.
0: And the other girls' school was the green school, St. Margaret's. They all were green. We all were blue. He had a Panama hat in the summer and a felt hat in the winter.
1: Wow.
0: There's no such thing as a school winter uniform and just a dress. You had a certain dress in the winter and a certain dress in the summer. Now if a child goes to school, they have to have six pairs of this and six pairs of that.
1: Yeah. It's a lot more.
0: But to me, having a hard-boiled egg for breakfast on Sunday was such a strange thing.
1: Had you not had hard-boiled eggs before, Susie?
0: Yes, but not regularly for Sunday breakfast.
1: As a routine?
0: Just different little things that...
1: Yeah.
0: ...found different.
1: Yeah.
0: And when they were planning to put the pins on my... drawing pins on my chair.
1: Oh, yeah,
0: I heard all the
1: kids.
0: Plan. So I made a big scream when I sat on the pins. Oh, they were so pleased. They've got one onto me. You have to be clever to be a teacher. You've got to see through their minds.
1: You do. You do.
0: I was a completely untrained teacher. I had a university degree, but I was.
1: Yeah.
0: Didn't teach you anything, whatever.
1: I think you learn a lot on the job just doing it, hey, Susie?
0: But you're qualified.
1: Yeah, you've got a degree, but to learn the art.
0: What do you learn from a degree? A few facts.
1: True.
0: There's no use whatever.
1: And I think you learn how to study. You learn how to learn. You think about things.
0: How?
1: Yeah.
0: How do you learn it? Sit in your own house at home with a book.
1: So would you say that's where most of your learnings come from, all your reading, Susie?
0: Definitely books.
1: Mm. Can you make any recommendations? Like, what are some standout books for you, Susie, books that you've loved?
0: Oh, well, of course, the Bible.
1: Yeah.
0: And Shakespeare. If I put aside my special things, those would be two of them.
1: Yeah.
0: And the school sold the books to one lot, and then the next generation would buy them. They were dark green colour, most of the books. Very boring.
1: Yeah.
0: Our teacher was called Mrs. Coltart. I've forgotten what her Christian name was, but it fitted in very well with being a cold tart.
1: I wasn't expecting you to say that.
0: And there
1: that,
0: was an
1: Susie.
0: Apple in the cupboard, and a little mouse got it, and she caught the little mouse, and we felt very sorry for it. It wasn't fair on the mouse.
1: Excellent. And this Mrs. Cold Tart, was she your reading teacher? Like,
0: she was a class teacher.
1: Class teacher.
0: You were in her class.
1: Right.
0: First year.
1: Right.
0: 1986, I think. She could hold our attention, which is the main thing when you're a teacher.
1: Mm, mm, mm.
0: And we had drill with Miss Grill. She was a long, thin person, rode over a car. She was supposed to run over someone and kill them in England. She was in charge of sport, a very serious matter, sport. We had Lois Holland, whose father was the Prime Minister. My mother said she was a better politician than he was. She wouldn't have done her Latin homework because she'd been listening to Parliament on the radio.
1: Oh, my gosh.
0: She had a radio. Not everybody had radios.
1: No.
0: Local wirelesses. Anything funny I can tell you?
2: You're doing well.
1: You're doing very well. Mark talked about you in the 60s singing at a Māori club, a Māori social club.
0: It was a Māori club in Wellington.
1: Right.
2: Ah, Wellington.
0: And I had to give out the chocolate bars.
1: Right.
0: Which were done like Māori carving.
1: Wow.
0: This would be absolutely taboo.
1: Aye, definitely.
0: And I was allowed to have one, well, I meant to say. You didn't have babysitters. You took your kids with you.
1: Yeah.
0: Babysitting came in later.
2: So you took your children to the Māori club?
0: No, they weren't born by that time.
2: Oh, okay.
1: And did you sing at the Māori club?
0: I've still got some of the typed from 1930, the songs typed out.
1: Wow. In Te Reo Māori?
0: In Māori, yes.
1: Wow. So you would have sung in Māori?
0: Yes.
1: Wow.
2: When you were a child?
0: Yes.
2: When you were a child in the 1930s?
0: I was born in 1930. Mm. Anything funny I can tell you?
1: You've told us lots of funny things. Any last-minute thoughts you want to share, Susie? Because we're running out of time.
0: Well, the radio is a great thing. All the communications of today are wonderful. Well, people didn't have them.
1: No. No. Well, I want to thank you, Susie Richardson, for coming on my show. I appreciate you sharing fantastic
0: Very
1: memories.
0: Nice to come. I just talk a lot of rot.
1: You don't. And we've all been fascinated, and Mark and I have been chuckling. And I'm going to go out with E Parira, because you shared that beautiful memory of singing as a yes. child at a Māori social club.
0: You can sing it with us.
1: All right. I might turn my microphone down.
0: If I can remember it.
1: I do. Okay, here we go.

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1: Whakarongo mai nei ki te irirangi o Paikakereke, Waru Te Kaumaa Waru Erua. 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
0: Yes, you can. 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Thanks for listening in. Today we have a random mix of poetry and the usual number of songs mixed in, keep you alert. But before the random mix, read by random poets and, sorry, random readers, I'll have a short feature on one of New Zealand's most famous, well-known and loved poets, Hone Tuwhare, or Hone Peniamine Anatipa Tipona Tuwhare. Before I do that, actually, I just remember today, only today, the 5th of September, there's a book launch down at the railway station here in Paikakereke for David McGill's memoir. So if you're around, 2 o'clock this afternoon, 5th of September. Okay, so Hone Tuwhare was born at Kokewai, so just out of Kaikohe in Northland. He was one of five siblings and the only one to survive into adulthood. He was five when his mum passed away. And the family lived a nomadic kind of life, impoverished. By the time he was 13, they'd moved 16 times. And these were the years, I guess, where he identified with the working classes, or where it started, and his passion for social justice began. He was brought up speaking Māori in the home, but read widely later in his life and learned to love the English language, as you could tell by his earlier poems. When he was growing up, the only book in the house was the King James Bible, but later readings included Shakespeare, Lorca, the Marxist poets, Marxist writers, New Zealanders, Mason, R.A.K. Mason and James K. Baxter. Tuwhare joined the Communist Party in 1942, but left it after the Soviet invasion of Hungary in 1956. His debut collection, No Ordinary Son, published in 1964, was a big seller. I think it still sells. He got married, lived and worked mainly around Auckland. But after being awarded a writing fellowship down in the University of Otago in 1969, that region became his base for life. So he had 12 poetry volumes, or 12 further volumes published, was Poet Laureate 1999 to 2001. Very good speaker, larger than life, often dramatising his poems, loved music, particularly jazz, so was fond too of beat poetry. Had a good singing voice and an eye for art. I think Ralph Hotory was a friend of his. He moved down to the South Otago coast in 1992 to Kaka Point. He kept up his writing there. Passed away in 2008, and he's buried near Kaikohe. So here's a few of his poems read by him.

0: balanced right there above my head. Come on, give us a smile, son.
1: Give us a smile, son. Here's one of his famous poems called Rain.
0: Rain, I can hear you making small holes in the silence, Rain. If I were deaf, the pores of my skin would open to you and shut, and I should know you by the lick of you if I were blind, the something special smell of you when the sun cakes the ground, the steady drum-roll sound you make when the wind drops. But if I should not hear, smell, or feel, or see you, you would still define me, disperse me, wash over me, Rain.
1: So here we have I'll say the title because he sort of rushes through it a bit. It's called Child Coming Home in the Rain from the Store.
0: Child coming home in the rain from the store. When I see you pause, make talk, dawdle walk on the back road to your house, overlooking the timber mill and timber yard, I know you stop only to talk not to the cruel metal road, but to a stone, a solitary stone, sharp-edged, with flat, shiny faces. And through your mind's eye, know the feel of washed leaves made green again, tall rain shafts drifting, wind wincing, a water-filled pothole. And I, child delighting, share your long walk, your talk to things and for things, along the bent road to your house, where impatiently others wait for the damp bread you bring.
1: Okay, and one more from Honet Tufare. It's called Sandra.
0: Sandra, today as I step away and out of myself to look, I wonder about me and bump. It's your birthday. Forgive me, but it's not too late to send a kumara or book, which seems ordinary. Outside there's a hell of a struggle going on between my cabbage tree and the wind. The sun has already decided to hit the sack early. The sky shouts out a white bullwhip to crack. Well, you may not like the bullshit and jazz which sometimes go with the poetry I write, and if I tell of an earlier my time in another place, another country, well, hell, I leave you no choice. Another country? Nothing special, just another way of growing. Anyway, at 14, the contours of the land didn't interest me much, and I only noticed it when I climbed the hill to school. The hill got steeper as the work became harder. Oh, there were compensations. I wondered about girls a lot. Grew kind of secretive when I discovered I had a flair for growing body hair. Recall the day the sky fell on my head when the lining of my pocket broke, letting out a sudden harvest of clay and glass balls, which chattered and bounced on the school floor. Trevor, Doug, Jimmy, I cried, and with my voice breaking the top soprano screamed, give me back me fucking marbles, you skits. And oh, the hard times, and I used to walk the grey streets of the city with a face like a car, sardine feet coffin and shoes too tight for them. Yeah, it's hard looking back on the wincing times, but what a good hell it was to be vulnerable, cried joy alive to the whip and zip of blood leaping in the veins. Girl, I can't write a pretty poem for your 13th birthday. I write only to thank you for the plate of raw, marinated fish flesh which awakened my taste buds yesterday, and to tell you tonight of the furl of music unfolding to the winds, girl, on the cypress tree next door. Imperious rap of rain on the windows.
1: Yeah, so there were four poems from Hone Tufare, and I'm going to now move along to A poem actually

0: be honouring Hone Tuwharai by his granddaughter, Manaia Tuwharai. Where are we? I just got to find the right spot. It's a lovely little poem too. She was, I think it was made or written, recorded in 2021 when Manaia travelled down, made a bit of a pilgrimage, I suppose, to Hone's crib down in Kaka Point, and immersed herself in the surroundings, in the memory and the absence slash presence of her grandfather. So here we go.
1: Love poem to home. Rain. It's a strange thing, knowing someone without knowing someone. I met you, Koro, when I read your poems, and they've taught me to love the ocean as you have, to find comfort in the rain, to see the beauty of the world through your eyes. We thrive in the chaos of the unknown, you and I, and the lonely. We find home in solitude. I know this, deep in my bones, I hear it. And the way rain hits earth, I see it. And the love poems you wrote to the ocean, then left on your dining table. Love poems aren't meant to be left alone for anyone to read, but you left it here, for the ocean cannot read as I sit here in the place you once called home. I can see the dust has barely settled. It makes me wonder if I'll ever stop writing love poems to the chaos of solitude inside us, start writing love poems to the ocean instead. Would you read them if I also leave them on this table? We hear it again, the breaking of surf on sand. Will you smell it again, the salt on the sunburnt breeze? Will you feel it again, the haze from the sea during a storm? Will reading my poems also remind you of our love for the ocean? Will it breathe life into valleys of clouds and mist? I admit, I was a lonely child. I grew up imagining you, watching over me every time it rained. I convinced myself the rain was your way of still writing love poems. So I smiled when I heard you making small holes in the silence for a lonely child. And her koro found peace in all forms of water hitting earth, from waves crashing shore to hurricane caressing soil. We found home in the chaos. But if I should not hear, feel, or see you, I will wait with a smile on my face for the rain to call me home.
0: Wasn't that lovely? Manaia Tuwharai with her poem honouring her grandfather, Hone Tuwharai. Right. What should we do now? I think I know what. A bit of music. Hang on.

0: Well, that was Ai Po, My Darling, which was originally recorded 1982 by Prince Tui Teka. That version was done by Mariana Teka and Hera Hanitapaki. I don't know who the guitarist was. I couldn't track his name down anywhere, unfortunately. Okay, so we are now going to move on to some random poems. First one is by Kira van der Kolk. She is a Canadian. Where is she? Probably still in her early 20s. And it's read by Christy Stein. Van der Kolk once was a Facebook star, inverted commas, although she deleted her Facebook account. I think poetry must have been a kind of therapeutic journey for her.
1: The very thing that distinguishes us both is that I wouldn't hesitate to choose you in every lifetime, but you wouldn't even choose me in this one. And although I gave you my flesh and bones, I know I cannot love you into loving me. So there you are, overflowing with my love, and here I am pleading for a droplet of yours, or whatever I could salvage. But there must come a time where you recognize that to grieve someone hurts a lot less than forcing them to be a part of you, and I know I should not beg for love. But just once, I wanted someone to be afraid of losing me.
0: Okay. Gotcha. So that was a poem by Kira van der Kolk. Our next, let's get rid of a few things here. And then we'll be onto it. And next one comes from an oldie. In fact, very old. He was around in the mid-19th century. Henry Wadsworth Longfellow. And it's a poem about called Amalfi, when Henry Longfellow and about nine of his family went over there to Italy for a holiday. So, Longfellow was famous for poems Paul Revere's Ride and The Song of Hiawatha. And this is read by a guy called Lane Wittens.
2: Memory is to me of a land beyond the sea, where the waves and mountains meet, where, amid her mulberry trees, sits Amalfi in the heat, bathing ever her white feet in the tideless summer seas. In the middle of the town, from its fountains in the hills, tumbling through the narrow gorge, the Canneto rushes down, turns the great wheels of the mills, lifts the hammers of the forge. 'Tis a stairway, not a street, that ascends the deep ravine where the torrent leaps between rocky walls that almost meet. Toiling up from stair to stair, peasant girls their burdens bear, sunburnt daughters of the soil, stately figures tall and straight. What inexorable fate dooms them to this life of toil? Lord of vineyards and of lands, far above the convent stands. On its terraced walk, aloof, leans a monk with folded hands, placid, satisfied, serene, looking down upon the scene, over wall and red-tiled roof, wondering unto what good end all this toil and traffic tend, and why all men cannot be free from care and free from pain, and the sordid love of gain, and as indolent as he. Where are now the freighted barks from the marts of east and west, where the knights in iron sarks journeying to the Holy Land, glove of steel upon the hand, cross of crimson on the breast, where the pomp of camp and court, where the pilgrims with their prayers, where the merchants with their wares and their gallant brigantines, sailing safely into port, chased by corsair Algerines. Vanished like a fleet of cloud, like a passing trumpet blast, are those splendours of the past, and the commerce, and the crowd. Fathoms deep beneath the seas lie the ancient wharves and quays, swallowed by the engulfing waves, silent streets and vacant halls, ruined roofs and towers and walls, hidden from all mortal eyes, deep the sunken city lies. Even cities have their graves. This is an enchanted land. Round the headlands far away sweeps the blue Salernian bay with its sickle of white sand. Further still and furthermost on the dim discovered coast Paestum with its ruins lies, and its roses, all in bloom, seem to tinge the fatal skies of that lonely land of doom. On his terrace, high in air, nothing doth the good monk care for such worldly themes as these. From the garden just below, little puffs of perfume blow, and a sound is in his ears of the murmur of the bees in the shining chestnut trees. Nothing else he heeds or hears. All the landscape seems to swoon in the happy afternoon. Slowly, o'er his senses, creep the encroaching waves of sleep, and he sinks as sank the town, unresisting, fathoms down into caverns cool and deep. Walled about with drifts of snow, hearing the fierce north wind blow, seeing all the landscape white and the river cased in ice, comes this memory of delight, comes this vision unto me of a long-lost paradise in the land beyond the sea.
0: Yeah, the land beyond the sea. That was Henry Wadsworth Longfellow. Longfellow Serenade. Now we have a poem by Mahmoud Darwish, who was, I featured him a couple of years ago. It's read by Richard Gere.
3: Okay, this is a poem by Mahmoud Darwish, who I met many years ago. As you prepare your breakfast, think of others. Do not forget the pigeons' food. As you conduct your wars, think of others. Do not forget those who seek peace. As you pay your water bill, think of others, those who are nursed by clouds. As you return home, to your home, think of others. Do not forget the people of the camps. As you sleep and count the stars, think of others, those who have nowhere to sleep. As you liberate yourself in metaphor, think of others, those who have lost the right to speak. As you think of others far away, think of yourself and say, if only I were a candle in the dark.
0: Thank you, Richard Gere. And now we have our next random poem. It's called A Poison Tree by William Blake. It's about the destructive, corrupting power of suppressed anger. It's a very short poem, but it has a lot in it about deception, manipulation, revenge. And I didn't catch the name of the reader. It just says a voiceover guy. A poison tree.
4: I was angry with my friend. I told my wrath did end. I was angry with my foe. I told it not, my wrath did grow. And I watered it in fears, night and morning with my tears. And I sunned it with smiles and with soft, deceitful wiles. And it grew both day and night, till it bore an apple bright. And my foe beheld it shine, and he knew that it was mine. And into my garden stole, when the night had veiled the pole. And in the morning, glad I see, my foe outstretched beneath. I was
0: Whoops, Daisy. Sometimes these things jump around a bit. That was a Poison Tree by written by William Blake, and now we have a kind of a unusual one. A poem about marriage. And who reads this? It says, poem about marriage by Miss Understoop, who says about herself, I'm a reformed liar, thief, all-round ne'er-do-well, with an interesting past and an eternal future.
5: My husband at the sink. What happens to the honeymoon and all the starry wishes when you're standing at the sink washing dirty dishes? Do the beaches still exist with their sunsets and their waves when we argue over bank accounts and children misbehave? What happens to the moonlit nights, that first electric kiss? Do they vanish with the sunrise that burns away the mist? Some argue that those shooting stars are dreams from which we wake, but carry us through darker days, through promises we make. I love our love, the hurricanes and rainbows that appear. While everything gets blown away, your heart is always near. Marriage is a tether that holds me in my place, exactly where I want to be, beloved in your embrace. Some nights we might behold the moon and shooting stars, I think, but I'm content to stand beside my husband at the sink. My husband?
0: Yeah, my husband at the sink. Right, my husband begins to sink. Okay, now we have a poem read in English and then in German by Doris and Akim. It's a poem by Hermann Hesse called Stufen. Hesse was born in Germany in 1877 and wrote poetry and novels, several of them, which became quite famous, Steppenwolf and Siddhartha. Siddhartha. Anyway, he explored themes of spirituality, self-discovery, and the idea that truth comes from lived experience rather than from teachings. And he won the Nobel Prize in, when was it, 1946. Now, if I track that down, I'll get it going for you. Hopefully I've got it.
6: As every blossom fades and all youth sinks into old age, so every life's design, each flower of wisdom, attains its prime and cannot last forever. The heart must submit itself courageously to life's call without a hint of grief. A magic dwells in each beginning, protecting us, telling us how to live. High-purposed we shall traverse realm on realm, cleaving to none as to a home. The world of spirit wishes not to fetter us, but raise us higher, step by step. Scarce in some safe, accustomed sphere of life, have we established a house, then we grow lax. Only he who is ready to journey forth can throw old habits off. Maybe death's hour too will send us out newborn towards undreamed lands. Maybe life's call to us will never find an end. Courage, my heart, take leave and fare thee well.
7: Stufen by Hermann Hesse. 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
0: Yeah, really well read again. Thanks, Doris and Akim. So handy having people who are willing to read poems a mere 30 meters away. They're my landlords, the best landlords in the world. Now I'm going to play a little music, I think. If I track it down. So a version of, Harry Styles fans, it's just a cover version. As soon as, Daisy. I'm just waiting for this thing to finish, and then I'll start it for you. I think it's by a band called Cannons. And it's called Golden.

0: That was Cannons with a song called, or a cover of a song called Golden. And now we will get rid of a couple of things. And there's a poem now by a guy called John Betjeman. It's a called, the poem is called Slough. And it's read by a guy called Ben Smith. This is a fairly satirical poem about the dehumanizing effects of industrialization. This is in 1937 when it was written, about the emptiness of modern consumer culture, the loss of nature, and the loss of connection between citizens of the world.
1: Come friendly bombs and fall on Slough. It isn't fit for humans now. There isn't grass to graze a cow. Swarm over death. Come bombs and blow to smithereens those air-conditioned bright canteens. Tinned fruit, tinned meat, tinned milk, tinned beans, tinned mines, tinned breath. Mess up the mess they call a town. A house for 97 down, and once a week a half a crown for 20 years. And get that man with double chin, who'll always cheat and always win, who washes his repulsive skin in women's tears. And smash his desk of polished oak, and smash his hand so used to stroke, and stop his boring dirty joke, and make him yell. But spare the bald young clerks who add the profits of the stinking cad. It's not their fault that they are mad. They've tasted hell. It's not their fault they do not know the birdsong from the radio. It's not their fault they often go to Maidenhead and talk of sport and makes of cars in various bogus Tudor bars and daren't look up and see the stars but belch instead. In labour-saving homes with care, their wives frizz out peroxide hair and dry it in synthetic air and paint their nails. Come, friendly bombs, and fall on Slough to get it ready for the plough. The cabbages are coming now. The earth exhales.
0: Well, I hope you've exhaled. That was John Betjeman's satirical poem. I'll feature a few poems by an Australian poet now. His name is Les Murray. Probably one of Australia's greatest poets, particularly of the last century. Les Murray had a form of autism. I guess Asperger's, he admitted that. He felt that gave him a kind of, or it may have given him a kind of unique relationship with details and memory. You often hear him reading quite quickly. So this poem is called An Absolutely Ordinary Rainbow, and like the last one, has a similar theme, but probably a bit gentler. About the lack of connectedness between people in the cold and personal world of big cities like Sydney, where this is set some 60 years ago. Les Murray was of a religious disposition, and there's an allusion to a Jesus-type figure. Although he seems to dismiss this. Okay, let's see if we can get Les Murray on.
2: I went off to university when I was 18 from the country, and it was the middle 50s when coffee shops were beginning to be invented around the world, and indeed to conquer the world. And some years later I was living in Penarth in South Wales, and I was thinking back on the old coffee shops, and I thought I'd write a poem about them. So I mentioned a few of them in the beginning of this poem, but the poem got taken over by a mysterious figure I wasn't expecting, a weeping man. An absolutely ordinary rainbow. The word goes round Repens, the murmur goes round Laurencini's. At Tattersall's men look up from sheets of numbers. The stock exchange scribblers forget the chalk in their hands, and men with bread in their pockets leave the Greek club. There's a fella crying in Martin Place. They can't stop him. The traffic in George Street is banked up for half a mile and drained of motion. The crowds are edgy with talk, and more crowds come hurrying. Many run in the back streets, which minutes ago were busy main streets, pointing. There's a fellow weeping down there. No one can stop him. The man we surround, the man no one approaches, simply weeps and doesn't cover it. Weeps not like a child, not like the wind, like a man, and doesn't declaim it, nor beat his breast, nor even sob very loudly. Yet the dignity of his weeping holds us back from his space, the hollow he makes about him in the midday light in his pentagram of sorrow. And uniforms back in the crowd who tried to seize him stare out at him and feel with amazement their minds longing for tears as children for a rainbow. Some will say in the years to come a halo or force stood round him. There is no such thing. Some will say they were shocked and would have stopped him, but they will not have been there. The fiercest manhood, the toughest reserve, the slickest wit amongst us, trembles with silence and burns with unexpected judgments of peace. Some in the concourse scream who thought themselves happy. Only the smallest children and such as look out of paradise come near him and sit at his feet with dogs and dusty pigeons. Ridiculous, says a man near me, and stops his mouth with his hands as if it uttered vomit. And I see a woman shining stretch her hand and shake as she receives the gift of weeping. As many as follow her also receive it. And many weep for sheer acceptance, and more refuse to weep for fear of all acceptance. But the weeping man, like the earth, requires nothing. The man who weeps ignores us and cries out of his writhen face an ordinary body, not words but grief, not messages but sorrow, hard as the earth, sheer, present as the sea. And when he stops, he simply walks between us, mopping his face with the dignity of one man who has wept and now has finished weeping. Evading believers, he hurries off down Pitt Street.
0: Yeah, that was Les Murray with probably his most famous poem. I'm just going to move this ahead to the next poem of Les Murray's. And he also suffered depression quite severe at times. And in the late 80s, I think he sunk into a long spell of severe depression. And then later, I think he had a he was slipped into a three-week coma from suffering from liver disease. And after he came out of that, he felt his depression lift and wrote poems to help break the grip of the illness. And this next one's called Burning Want was one of them.
2: Burning Want. From just on puberty, I lived in funeral. Mother dead of miscarriage, father trying to be dead. We'd boil sweat-brown cloth, cows repossessed the garden. Lovemaking brought death was the unuttered principle. I met a tall adopted girl, some kids thought aloof, but she was intelligent. Her poise of white blonde hair proved her no kin to the squat tan couple who loved her. Only now do I realise she was my first love. But all my names were fat names at my new town school. Between classes, kids did erocide, destruction of sexual morale, mass refusal of unasked love, that works. Boys cheered as 17-year-old girls came onto me, then ran back, whinnying ridicule. The slender girl came up on holidays from the city to my cousin's farm. She was friendly and sane. Whispers giggled round us. A letter was written, as from me, and she was there in mid-term instantly. But I called people the humans, not knowing it was rage. I learned things sidelong, taking my rifle for walks, recited every scene of From Here to Eternity, burned paddocks and soldiered back each Monday to that dawning teenage. She I admired and almost relaxed from placating was gnawed by knowing what she came from, not who. Showing off was my one social skill, oddly never with her, but I dissembled feelings till mine were unknown to me too, and I couldn't add my want to her shortfall of wantedness. I had 40 more years with one dear remission of a white paralysis. She's attracted. It's not real. Nothing is enough. She's mistaken. She'll die. Go now. She'll tell. Any minute she'll laugh. Whether other hands reached out to Marion or didn't, at 19 in her training ward she had a fatal accident, alone at night, they said, with a lethal injection, and was spared from seeing what my school did to the world.
0: Yeah, he sure puts a lot into his to one poem or even one sentence, Les Murray. I've got one more here. It's called, if I turn the page, The Last Hellos.
2: The Last Hellos, a poem I wrote just 3 months after my father died in 1994, and it's written in the kind of rough bush working man's language that we spoke to each other. The Last Hellos. Don't die, Dad, but they die. This last year he was wandery, took off a new chainsaw blade and cobbled a spare from bits. Perhaps if I lay down, my head'll come better again. His left shoulder kept rising higher in his cardigan. He could see death in a face. Family used to call him in to look at sick ones and say. At his own time, he was told. The knob found in his head was duck egg size, never hurt. 2 to 6 months, Cecil. I'll be right, he boomed to his poor sister on the phone. I'll do that when I finish dying. Don't die, Cecil, but they do. Going for last drives in the bush, odd, massive, board-slotted stumps, bony white in whipstick second growth. I could chop all day. I could always cash a cheque in Sydney or anywhere, any of the shops. Eating, still at the head of the table, he now missed food on his knife side. Sorry, Dad, but, like, have you forgiven your enemies, your father and all them, all his lifetime of hurt? I must have, grin. I don't think about that now. People can't say goodbye anymore. They say last hellos. Going fast over Christmas, he'd still stumble out of his room where his photos hang over the other furniture and play host to his mourners. The courage of his bluster, firm big voice of his confusion. 2 last days in the hospital, his long forearms were still red mahogany. His hands gripped steel frame. I'm dying. On the second day, you're busting to talk, but I'm too busy dying. Grief ended when he died. The widower, like soldiers who won't live life their mates missed. Good boy, Cecil. No more bluey dog, no more cow time. No more stories. We're still using your imagination. It was stronger than all ours. Your graves got littler somehow in the 3 months. More pointy as the clay's shriveled, like a stuck zip in a coat. Your cricket boots are in the State Museum. Odd letters still come. 2 more's died since you, Annie and Stuart, old Stuart. On your day there was a good crowd, family and people from away, but of course a lot had gone to their own funerals first. Snobs mind us off religion nowadays if they can. Fuck them. I wish you God.
0: Gone to their own funerals, eh? What a great line. Reminds me of Yogi Berra, that American baseball, well, he's a baseball star, and then he became a kind of mentor for a lot of others, a kind of a baseball philosopher. What did he say about, you should always go to other people's funerals, otherwise they won't come to yours. We've got about 10 minutes left and I've already run out of stuff. So I'm going to play some poems here, a couple more before some music to finish with. This is by John Berryman. It's called Life, Friends, is Boring. I don't know why he thinks that.
3: Poets don't get very much fan mail. But I had a lot of mail after I published this song in the United States. I may say that the mail was entirely hostile. Life, friends, is boring. We must not say so. After all, the sky flashes, the great sea yearns, we ourselves flash and yearn, and moreover, my mother told me as a boy, repeatedly, ever to confess you're bored means you have no inner resources. I conclude now, I have no inner resources because I am heavy bored. Peoples bore me. Literature bores me, especially great literature. Henry bores me with his plights and gripes, as bad as Achilles, who loves people and a valiant art, which bores me, and the tranquil hills and gin look like a drag, and somehow a dog has taken itself and its tail considerably away into mountains or sea or sky, leaving behind me, Wag.
0: Leaving the Wag behind. That was John Berryman. A little bit of a down and out poet, but he went through a lot. Here's Seamus Heaney with Death of a Naturalist. A bit more natural.
4: Death of a Naturalist. All year the flax dam festered in the heart of the townland. Green and heavy-headed, flax had rotted there, weighted down by huge sods. Daily it sweltered in the punishing sun. Bubbles gargled delicately. Blue bottles wove a strong gauze of sound around the smell. There were dragonflies, spotted butterflies, but best of all was the warm, thick slobber of frog spawn that grew like clotted water in the shade of the banks. Here, every spring, I would fill jam potfuls of the jellied specks to range on windowsills at home, on shelves at school, and wait and watch until the fattening dots burst into nimble swimming tadpoles. Miss Walsh would tell me how the daddy frog was called the bullfrog, and how he croaked, and how the mammy frog laid hundreds of little eggs, and this was frog spawn. You could tell the weather by frogs too, for they were yellow in the sun and brown in rain. Then one hot day, when fields were rank with cow dung in the grass, the angry frogs invaded the flax dam. I ducked through hedges to a coarse croaking that I hadn't heard before. The air was thick with a bass chorus. Right down the dam, gross-bellied frogs were cocked on sods. Their loose necks pulsed like sails. Some hopped, the slap and plop were obscene threats. Some sat poised like mud grenades, their blunt heads farting. I sickened, turned, and ran. The great slime kings were gathered there for vengeance, and I knew that if I dipped my hand, the spawn would clutch it.
0: Hey, that was Seamus Heaney with a bit of a nature poetry. Thank you for listening to Not at the Table for the month of September. And shortly I'll be vacating the studio and Mel will be taking over. Let me find something to leave this happy place with. A song by Andy Timmins, well, actually it's instrumental, called Cry For You. And, yeah, better turn that up first. And, yeah, I'll just keep burbling on while this the silly-looking interruption occurs. Hey, there's another one. What a lovely scene too. Here's Andy Timmins. From 1997. See you later.

Thank you for that, Rob. This is Global Groove. This is Global Grooves, and I'm TJ Mel, and I'm having a little bit of a speech problem this morning. But anyway, hope you're doing all right.

Miracles and whispers in crowded rooms. Keepers and losers sharing the same tune. Slipping from the pedestal, feet on the ground. Where broken dreams are found. Can anybody see me? Can anybody hear me? Yeah, I'm learning to stand on my own too.

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All righty. You're listening to DJ Mel here on Paikakariki 88.2 FM. That was Trippin' by Bunt Mape and Dan Whitlam. Before we had Linda Perry and Dolly Parton doing What's Up, and I just think it's a beautiful version. Before that, Birds of a Feather, Emma Donovan covering Billie Eilish, Cook by Sophie Tucker, and we opened up with Sachin Jigar doing Dilbar Ki Angkon here on Paikakariki 88.2 FM. I think now we'll have a good listen to Lawrence and Hilo Jack doing Trying to Be Cool.

right, let me explain the situation here. My name is Clyde. I'm in a band called Lawrence with my sister Gracie and a bunch of other people in this room. And I want to introduce you to some of our best friends. This is Cody. He has a band called Stolen Jars. This is Dap the Contract. And they actually went to school with me and a bunch of the other people in Lawrence. And even though we were all focused on our own projects, we realized that we had so much fun hanging out and making music, the three of us, that we formed our own little project called High Low Jack. And this song... Thank you. This song is off our debut album. It's called Trying to Be Cool. Hope you like it.

Alrighty, that was not ready for that. Okay, that was BG Legends here on Paikakuriki 88.2 FM. Before that, we had Lost and Found by Irma and a cover of the Mambo No. 5 done by The Big Push. Before that, we had Trying to Be Cool with Lawrence and High Low Jack. Here on Paikakuriki 88.2 FM, you're listening to DJ Mel and Hope. Things are cracking on Okie dokie, wherever you are. Let's see. I think I've got a lot of covers today, and I got a few of Dolly Parton because, you know, we just need to celebrate the legend that she is. So we're going to start off this little next bracket with Lil Nas X doing a cover of Jolene.

Oh, beautiful. That was Flagboy Giz doing We Outside here on Pika Creek 88.2 FM. Before that, we had All My Demons Greeting Me as a Friend, Aurora. It's a nice thought, eh? Feel Good, Gorillaz cover by Dorian Electra. And we started the top of that little bracket with a Dolly Parton cover of Jolene by Lil Nas X. Now, it wouldn't be September show without playing the classic Earth, Wind, and Fire, September. So we'll start it off with that for our last little bracket. Cheers.

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Alrighty, that was Dolly Parton doing Light of a Clear Blue Morning, featuring Lainey Wilson, Miley Cyrus, Queen Latifah, and Reba McEntire here on 88.2 FM.